0: With SRN News, I'm Keith Peters in Washington. A major media merger is on hold, Bob Agnew reports.
1: A federal judge on Monday ordered Paramount and Warner Brothers Discovery to halt their $81 billion merger for at least 2 weeks. That will allow states that are challenging the deal more time to see their case through in court. 12 states, led by California, sued to block Paramount's pending buyout of Warner last week, alleging that such a combination would, quote, extinguish competition in Hollywood and lead to fewer choices for consumers, especially moviegoers and cable customers across the country. Bob Agnew reporting.
0: The U.S. has initiated a 10th night of airstrikes against Iran. Speaking to reporters at Joint Base Andrews, Secretary of State Marco Rubio says the U.S. will continue to strike Iran until it's ready to negotiate.
2: I also think it's pretty growing apparent that even within their own system, there's a growing split. I think maybe some of your outlets have documented this. Between those that understand that their economy is in shambles and they need to do something, or they're going to be in a lot of trouble very soon, economically, domestically, and others who are very militant in their view of life and in their view of the world and continue to launch missiles. So they'll have to work out that split internally. We're going to continue to respond. If the door opens to diplomacy, if the guys that want to do something productive for Iran win and take control of that system or take control of the negotiations, that'll be a very positive development. That's not where we are tonight, unfortunately.
0: President Trump has imposed 50% tariffs on most Canadian goods, declaring that Canada has unfairly discriminated against American autos, alcohol, and dairy products. The move has risks of higher inflation and further fraying of relations between the two nations. On Wall Street, the Dow down by 307 points, the Nasdaq dropped 12, the S&P lower by 14. This is SRN News. A new poll makes an interesting connection.
3: The Pew Research Center study finds that Americans who are the most active in politics are also the most active in religious life. This group, which makes up just about 10% of the U.S. population, is more likely to volunteer, attend local government meetings, donate to political causes, follow the news closely, and attend religious services than any other group. A second demographic, representing 28%, is religiously active but not politically. Michael Harrington reporting.
0: A new report warns about increasing persecution of Christians in Nepal. International Christian Concern says the mostly Hindu nation subjects followers of Christ to legal restrictions, social pressure, and occasional violence. ICC says, according to Christian leaders in Nepal, increasing Hindu nationalism seeks both to reinforce the country's identity as a Hindu nation and to suppress Christian growth. This is SRN News. A murder trial for a woman claiming she suffered from postpartum issues has started in Massachusetts. We hear more from correspondent Lisa Dwyer reporting.
4: Jury selection is underway in Massachusetts for Lindsay Clancy's murder trial. Clancy pled not guilty to three counts of murder in the deaths of her three young children in 2023. Prosecutors argue that Clancy used exercise bands to strangle her three children in a well-planned assault. She also tried to end her own life. Clancy's attorneys plan to lay out an insanity defense, arguing she was over-medicated and dealing with postpartum issues. Clancy and her husband filed lawsuits earlier this year, accusing her medical providers of failing to properly treat her for a severe postpartum psychiatric condition. I'm Lisa Dwyer.
0: More details at SRNnews.com. 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
5: Here's your Truth Radio WTGF 90.5 weather bug forecast for the Gulf Coast. Overnight, 30% chance of showers and possible thunderstorms. Otherwise, partly cloudy with a low around 77. On Tuesday, 70% chance of showers and thunderstorms throughout the day, a high near 91 under mostly sunny skies, heat index values as high as 106 and breezy. 70% chance of showers and possible thunderstorms on Tuesday night, otherwise mostly cloudy with the low around 79 and breezy. 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
8: You know what's wrong in America? God has just taken away his protection. You say, Pastor Rogers, is there any hope? Yes, thank God. God had much rather forgive than he had to judge. God still loves this country, and God still loves you,
9: And God still has a way for your home and your family. We must disabuse ourselves of the idea that there's no hope, because as long as there is God, there is hope.
10: Welcome to Love Worth Finding, featuring the dynamic teaching and insightful biblical lessons of Pastor Adrian Rogers. The book of Judges tells the story of how God blessed the nation of Israel and how Israel then lost her glory. But despite its darkness, this book holds out hope that God will bless their nation again. In Judges chapter 1, we see three takeaways that might bring back the glory of our own nation. If you have your Bible, turn there now as Adrian Rogers begins part 1 of Bring Back the Glory.
9: A nation can lose its glory. A family can lose its glory. A church may lose its glory. And you as a Christian may lose your glory. And sometimes a Christian born in the fires of revival find himself or herself living in the smoke. And we need to get the glory of God back in our lives. Now, the book of Judges is the story of how Israel gained and then lost the glory that was hers. And yet, it's the story of God bringing back the glory to a land. It's the story of revival after failure. I think of the glorious history of the nation Israel. Under the leadership of God, the Jews had broken the tormenting and gnawing pains and chains of slavery and had come out of Egypt into the land that flowed with milk and honey. And God gave them that land. Look in verses 1 and 2. Now after the death of Joshua, it came to pass that the children of Israel asked of the Lord, saying, "Who shall go up for us against the Canaanites first to fight against them?" And the Lord said, "Judah shall go up. Behold, I have delivered the land into his hand." Judah means praise. It was the dominant tribe. And God says praise is going to lead you into this land. And I have given you this land, and God gave them the land. It was a land, a glorious land. It flowed with milk and honey, grapes and pomegranates and figs, hills and valleys. It was the gift of God to them. God gave them himself. They had a Lord. God gave them the Ten Commandments. They had a law. And God gave them Canaan. They had a land. But they denied the Lord. They defied the law. They defiled the land. And God sent judgment upon them. Now there's a striking parallel between what happened to Israel so long ago and what has happened and is happening to America today. Because just as God gave Israel a land so long ago, many of us have in our hearts the idea that God gave us this land. No nation, we've said it before, ever had such a Christian beginning and birth as America. And I believe that the American dream was placed into the bosom of the founding fathers by God himself. And God gave to us a Lord, a law, and a land. And we're doing the same thing that Israel did so long ago. And as the glory departed from Israel, the glory that belongs to America is now receding over the horizon. And we need today, and oh, pray God will have it, a moral and spiritual awakening. And that's what this series is all about. You see, they say that in family fortunes, there are three stages. The first generation generates. The second generation speculates. The third generation dissipates. And the family fortune is gone. That's the way it is with nations also. One generation generates. Another generation speculates. A third generation then simply degenerates and dissipates, and the nation is gone. Now, God gave Israel a wonderful and glorious beginning. So I want you to put down point number one, generation. Days of glorious conquest, and from victory unto victory, the armies of Israel under Joshua marched, and walls fell, kings were subdued, land was taken, And so it was with America. Our nation went from victory unto victory. No nation, I say, ever had such a beginning as the United States of America.

so sweet as to be purchased at the price of chains and slavery. Forbid it, Almighty God. And then he said, I know not what course others may take, but as for me, give me liberty or give me death. That was the spark of the revolution. The Revolutionary War was won, and we too came from chains and tyranny to be a freeborn people. And the first president of the United States, we call him the father of our country, George Washington, took his oath of office by putting his hand on the Holy Bible. And after George Washington took his oath of office with his hand on the Holy Bible, he kissed the Bible. I wonder what the ACLU would say about that. Oh, by the way, do you know the first thing he did, his first official act? You know what the first official act of the first president was? He took the entire Congress, the Senate and the House, to church, every one of them. For 2 hours, they went to church and worshiped. That was the first official act of government. And then George Washington, in his inaugural address, said it would be peculiarly improper to omit in this first official act my fervent supplication to that almighty being who rules over the universe, who presides in the councils of nations, and whose providential aids can supply every human defect, that his benediction, God's benediction, may consecrate to the liberties and happiness of the people of the United States. And then the father of our country said, no people can be bound to acknowledge and endure the invisible hand which conducts the affairs of men more than the people of the United States. Every step by which they have advanced to the character of an independent nation seems to have been distinguished by some token of providential agency. Plain English, God brought us thus far. I mean, he said, you cannot fail to see the hand of God in America. So, point number one, just put down days of glorious conquest. That is generation. That's the first step in a fortune, generation. Now, here's the second thing I want you to write down. Days of gradual compromise. That's speculation. Look, if you will, now in chapter 2, verses 1 and 2. And the angel of the Lord came up from Gilgal to Bochim and said, I made you to go up out of Egypt. That is, I gave you liberty and have brought you into the land. I gave you victory, which I swear unto your fathers. And I said, I will never break my covenant with you. And ye shall make no league with the inhabitants of this land, but ye shall throw down their altars, but ye have not obeyed my voice. Why have you done this? Why have you done this? God said, I gave you everything. I brought you out of Egypt. I went with you to give you victory. I said, don't make any league with the people who live in this land. And yet you've disobeyed me. And with a voice of stern inquiry, God says, why have you done this? Well, let me tell you why they did it. God himself answers the question in the book of Judges. Look, if you will, in Judges chapter 2, verse 7. And the people served the Lord all the days of Joshua, and all the days of the elders that outlived Joshua, who had seen the great works of the Lord that he did for Israel. Now, just to underscore that, that's key. As long as they saw God working, they'd seen the great works, they served God. Joshua, the days of Joshua, and then Joshua's descendancy, they served the Lord. But now look in verse 10. And also all that generation were gathered unto their fathers. That is, Joshua and his descendancy died. They were gathered to their fathers. That's a euphemism for going to heaven. And now look, and there arose another generation after them which knew not the Lord, nor yet the works which he had done for Israel. A new generation. One generation generates, another generation generates.

0: speculates.
1: There's another generation of Americans living today. Not the generation that suffered, fought, bled, and died for this country. Not the generation that believed the Word of God, but a new generation. Here's a key verse to understand the book of Judges. It's Judges chapter 17 and verse 6. Put it in your margin, and this is what it says. In those days there was no king in Israel, and every man did that which was right in his own eyes. May I submit to you that is exactly what is happening in America today? There's a generation today that is speculating. They have no fixed standard of right and of wrong. They do not understand the moral foundations of this nation, and every man is doing that which is right in his own eyes. Not that they were doing what was wrong, they were doing what was right in their own eyes. But you know, the Bible says it's the way which seemeth right unto man, but the end thereof are the ways of death. This thing has come down to our educational system, where the boys and girls are put through courses called values clarification. Billy and Susie and Mary and Johnny and Jimmy and the others are put in a classroom, and they're asked a moral situation, or given a moral situation, and said, now, Jimmy, what would you do in this class if you knew that Billy had to make a passing grade in order to get a scholarship in order to go to college, and Billy cheated, and you knew that Billy was cheating? What would you do? Think it through. And so he writes out his answer. And then they say, now, remember, Jimmy, there are no right or wrong answers. You do that which is right in your own eyes. You say, is that happening? George Barna took the poll with evangelical Christians. I'm talking about the Sunday morning churchgoers. And he found out that 52%, more than half of those who attend church in evangelical Bible-believing churches, said there is no absolute truth. No absolute truth. Every man did that which is right in his own eyes. Now God said, I'm going to judge you because I said not to make any league with the Canaanites. They did make league with the Canaanites. Go back to chapter 1 and look, if you will, in verse 19. And the Lord was with Judah, and he drave out the inhabitants of the mountain, but could not drive out the inhabitants of the valley because they had chariots of iron. Now God said, I'll drive out all the inhabitants. It wasn't God's failure, it was their failure. But they said to those people who lived in the valley, we're not going to fight you. You're too strong for us. And so rather than fighting them, they accommodated themselves to them because they said, we will never be able to remove you, so therefore we're going to have to do something. We're going to have to make some sort of league, some sort of peace with you. Write down the Canaanites that they feared by that verse. The Canaanites that they feared, those who are in chariots of iron, those that we can't do anything about. What are the Canaanites that we fear in this land today? Drugs. You know what we're saying today? Hey, we've lost the war. We can't do anything about the drug culture. And so, Joycelyn Elders has said, then we need to decriminalize drugs. That's just lifting your hands and saying, I surrender. They've got chariots of iron. We cannot do anything about it. She said, if we decriminalize it, then we can control it. There's no way that we can stop it, so let's accommodate ourselves to it. What they're doing is building ambulances and putting them at the bottom of the cliff. What we need to be doing is building fences at the top of the cliff and holding up a standard for boys and girls and teaching them that we do have higher expectations. And what does that say about America's kids? What does it say about the young people? It says that we've lost the war. Now we're just trying to somehow accommodate ourselves to these Canaanites in chariots of iron. Kids ought to know that God's plan is one man for one woman in a monogamous marriage until death do them part. That's God's plan. They ought to tell a little 13-year-old girl that when you get married, you ought to be marrying a virgin, and you ought to be a virgin when you get married. You ought to be pure. Where are the people who are saying this? There arose a generation that knew not Joshua. People doing that which is right in their own eyes. Look, if you will, in verse 28. And it came to pass when Israel was strong that they put the Canaanites to tribute and did not utterly drive them out. Now there were some Canaanites, they said, we can't whip them. There were other Canaanites, they said, we can make servants out of them. The word tribute means slave labor. They said, we can use these Canaanites. Why drive them out? They will be useful for us. We will make them our servants. And so we have certain Canaanites that we believe are really beneficial to us, that they can serve us. Oh, yes, they may be wicked. They may be immoral, but we can make use of them. Can you think of one? I can think of one that's infecting this area, and it's legalized gambling. They say, well, what we can do, we can legalize that. We can put it to tribute. Think of what we will gain through legalized gambling. You need to think about what we can lose. Let me tell you the difference between gambling and regular business. Regular business is win-win. I make a product, I sell it to you, I get the profit, you get the product, I win and you win. Gambling is win-lose. That's what it's all based on. Nobody can win in gambling unless somebody else loses. The papers ballyhoo one man who wins millions. Why don't they ballyhoo millions who lost everything? It's so stupid. And when they get a state lottery, then the government has to boost the lottery because it is the government that's getting the proceeds from the lottery. And so they have to encourage the citizens to participate in gambling. You know what a pimp does? He stands on a street corner and encourages a man to consort with a prostitute, and he takes the profit from their vices. We're trying to get the United States government to do something very similar, or the state government, or the local government, to encourage its citizens to participate in a vice so that we as the government can somehow get the profit. Friend, these things come back to haunt us. You say, well, you know, by liquor and by gambling, we get certain resources. I pity you. I pity you if you're so low that you would traffic in human misery for economic gain. But we think that somehow we can take these Canaanites and we can put them to forced labor, to tribute. There are certain Canaanites that we fear, chariots of iron, so we just give in to them. There are certain Canaanites that we favor, so we'll say, hey, we'll put them to work for us. We'll just make virtues out of vices. And then there are Canaanites that they fellowshipped. Look, if you will, here in chapter 1, verse 32. But the Asherites dwelt among the Canaanites, the inhabitants of the land, for they did not drive them out. Actually, they just moved in. They said, these Canaanites are really not bad neighbors. And they began to fellowship with them. They lived among them. And as you begin to read, you can find out that they learned their religions. They learned their nefarious practices. They learned their morals. They were keeping company with Canaanites. And the Bible says that friendship with the world is enmity with God. The Bible says, love not the world, be not conformed to this world, or you'll be condemned with this world. The great problem is that we're keeping company with Canaanites. The average Christian thinks that he can handle that quite well. I mean, he's really not all that concerned about these Canaanites. So many who say, well, you know, just a little worldliness here. I just keep company with Canaanites. There were the Canaanites that they fellowshipped. That's what's happening in America today. God said, I told you to drive them out. Look in verse 2, chapter 2, verse 2. And ye shall make no league with the inhabitants of this land, but shall throw down their altars. But you have not obeyed my voice. Why have you done this? Canaanites you fear. Canaanites you favor. Canaanites you fellowship. When God says, come out from among them and be separate, saith the Lord, and I will receive you. Now, what do we say? The first generation generates. That's glorious conquest. The second generation speculates. That's gradual compromise. And then the third generation dissipates. That's grim consequences. Look in chapter 2, verses 3 and 4 now. God says, wherefore? You want to know what's wrong in America? Just put a circle around that word, wherefore. Wherefore, I also said, I will not drive them out from before you, but they shall be as thorns in your sides, and their God shall be a snare unto you. Now, America has thorns in its side and snares around its feet. And why? Why? And it came to pass that when the angel of the Lord spoke these words unto all the children of Israel, that the people lifted up their voice and wept. Why? Because the protection of the Almighty had gone from them.
0: And with that, we'll conclude today's portion of Adrian Rogers' message. Don't miss part two coming up tomorrow. Pastor Rogers said, Jesus is our way to God and God's way to us. And if you have questions regarding your faith in Christ, we'd love to offer an insightful resource on our website. 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And join us tomorrow for the conclusion of Bring Back the Glory, right here on Love Worth Finding. A minister reached out recently and shared a little bit about how Pastor Rogers has shaped the ministry that he's involved in. He said, I'm 71 years old. I got to meet Dr. Rogers after I became a believer at the age of 23. I appreciated his leadership and have bought many of his books through the years. 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
1: With SRN News, I'm Keith Peters in Washington. President Trump is imposing new 50% tariffs on many Canadian goods.
2: The president declares that the U.S. northern neighbor has unfairly discriminated against American products, including automobiles, alcohol, and dairy. An administration official, speaking anonymously, told reporters that Canada was one of the only nations other than China that retaliated against Trump's previous tariffs and must be held accountable. They said the president also requested his aides look into additional tariffs because wildfires in Canada are hurting air quality in the U.S. The announcement adds further tension to U.S.-Canada relations and brings the prospect of added economic uncertainty and higher inflation. I'm Jennifer King.
1: There's another legal twist in Paramount's deal to take over Warner Brothers.
3: A federal judge has ordered Paramount and Warner Brothers Discovery to halt their $81 billion merger for at least 2 weeks to allow states that are challenging the deal more time to see their case through court. 12 states called on Warner and Paramount to not close the transaction until after a court had time to fully evaluate their claims. When the companies refused, the states filed for the temporary restraining order. Financially, the clock is ticking for Paramount to close the deal by September 30th after they promised to compensate shareholders 25 cents per share for every quarter past that date, along with a regulatory termination of $7 billion. I'm Lisa Dwyer.
1: The U.S. military is carrying out its 10th consecutive night of strikes on Iran to reopen the Strait of Hormuz. U.S. Central Command says the strikes aim to degrade Iranian military capabilities used to attack commercial shipping. On Wall Street, the Dow down by 307 points, the NASDAQ dropped 12, the S&P 500 lower by 14, oil near $83 a barrel. This is SRN News. Another look at religious persecution around the globe.
4: Many are killed, beaten, or jailed for their faith, but how many are forced into exile? The Pew Research Center has been adding up the number of people who've been driven from their homes because of their religious beliefs. In 2023, 58 countries saw some amount of displacement caused by persecution. It was the worst in the Middle East and North Africa, where 60% of countries saw displacements, 44% in the Asia-Pacific region. Michael Harrington reporting.
1: Researchers are trying to determine why young women in the U.S. are embracing the LGBT lifestyle at an increasing rate. Some are suggesting the pandemic lockdowns improved conditions for what they call sexual experimentation as social life moved online and dating was interrupted. Data does show a pandemic-era shift. Around 2020, more women reported being attracted to people other than just men. This is SRN News. AI stocks rebound, but not enough to boost all of the markets. We hear all of Wall Street's news today from stocks correspondent Seth Sutel, reporting from New York City.
5: Stocks drifted through a quiet day of trading on Wall Street as AI-related companies recovered some of their recent losses. The S&P 500 fell 0.2% Monday. The Dow lost 307 points, that's about 0.6%. The Nasdaq Composite was nearly unchanged, with a loss of less than 0.1%. Stocks like Nvidia and SanDisk were steadier after pulling back last week on worries that their prices have shot too high. Treasury yields rose in the bond market. Higher oil prices are keeping bond investors concerned about inflation. The yield on the 10-year Treasury climbed to 4.59%. Seth Sutel, New York.
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6: Here's your Truth Radio WTGF 90.5 weather bug forecast for the Gulf Coast. Overnight, 30% chance of showers and possible thunderstorms. Otherwise, partly cloudy with the low around 77. On Tuesday, 70% chance of showers and thunderstorms throughout the day. High near 91 under mostly sunny skies. Heat index values as high as 106 and breezy. 70% chance of showers and possible thunderstorms on Tuesday night. Otherwise, mostly cloudy with the low around 79 and breezy. 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
3: Here's your Truth Radio WTGF 90.5 weather bug forecast for the Gulf Coast. Overnight, 30% chance of showers and possible thunderstorms. Otherwise, partly cloudy with a low around 77. On Tuesday, 70% chance of showers and thunderstorms throughout the day. High near 91 under mostly sunny skies. Heat index values as high as 106 and breezy. 70% chance of showers and possible thunderstorms on Tuesday night. Otherwise, mostly cloudy with a low around 79 and breezy. 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
1: With SRN News, I'm Keith Peters in Washington. The White House says President Trump is switching planes again. He's back to the old Air Force One.
2: Press Secretary Caroline Leavitt says the new Air Force One is perfectly safe, but will receive additional upgrades and enhancements. President Trump had earlier said,
3: they're going to be sending it in. They'll have it be maxed out. It'll take about a month.
2: The president's use of the new red, white, and navy blue aircraft faced scrutiny, not only because it was gifted by Qatar, but also because it appears to not be equipped with some of the same missile detection and countermeasure systems as the older jets. Earlier this month, the president left the NATO summit in Turkey on the older, baby blue Air Force One, stopped at a base in the UK, and swapped back onto the new plane. Ed Donahue, Washington.
1: Tropical storm Bertha has formed south of the Gulf Coast of the United States. National Hurricane Center Deputy Director Jamie Rome says coastal tropical storm and surge advisories extend from Alligator Point in the Florida Panhandle to the mouth of the Mississippi in Louisiana.
4: This area has been expanded westward. It stopped here on the Florida-Alabama line, state line yesterday. It's been expanded westward to now include southeastern Louisiana to the mouth of the Mississippi. Again, tropical storm watch, tropical storm force winds possible in that area. We've also recently issued a storm surge watch.
1: It's expected to move near or along the northern Gulf Coast in coming days, bringing heavy rainfall to areas of northern Florida, Alabama, Mississippi, and Louisiana as it churns westward toward Texas. On Wall Street, the Dow down by 307 points. The Nasdaq dropped 12. The S&P 500 lower by 14. Oil near $83 a barrel. This is SRN News. An Egyptian Christian pays the price, correspondent Michael Harrington reports.
5: The courts have sentenced Augustino Samaan to 5 years at hard labor for posting videos on YouTube that compared the beliefs of Christianity with those of Islam. The case illustrates the plight of Christians in Egypt, where they make up just 10% of the population. While the Egyptian government rarely appears on any list of the worst persecutors in the world, it still places restrictions on the religious freedom and free expression of anyone who is not a Muslim. Michael Harrington reporting.
1: Soon half of all American school kids will live in states that offer public money for a private education. Texas is the latest to join in, budgeting $1 billion to spend this fall on private and religious school scholarships, as well as homeschooling expenses. Next year, the federal government will start incentivizing private school scholarships in states that have never offered them before. This is SRN News. Tragedy in the Lone Star State.
6: Authorities say a rising pro boxer who was riding her bike on a country road in Texas is dead after a motorist drove by her, stopped, and then reversed into her. Brazos County Sheriff's Office says 26-year-old Hannah Rapp was riding with another person when she was hit. Authorities say 31-year-old Charles Medina passed Rapp before stopping and then reversing. Investigators aren't sure what the motive may have been. Medina was arrested and charged with manslaughter. Rapp was considered one of the top new female boxers in America. Jason Walker reporting.
1: Defaults on student loans have surged across the United States, reaching record levels as borrowers struggle to keep up with payments. The numbers have spiked since payments started coming due again. More details at SRNnews.com. From Washington, I'm Keith Peters.
0: Here's your Truth Radio WTGF 90.5 weather bug forecast for the Gulf Coast. Overnight, 30% chance of showers and possible thunderstorms. Otherwise, partly cloudy with a low around 77. On Tuesday, 70% chance of showers and thunderstorms throughout the day, a high near 91 under mostly sunny skies, heat index values as high as 106 and breezy. 70% chance of showers and possible thunderstorms on Tuesday night, otherwise mostly cloudy with the low around 79 and breezy. 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
2: Here's your Truth Radio WTGF 90.5 weather bug forecast for the Gulf Coast. Overnight, 30% chance of showers and possible thunderstorms. Otherwise, partly cloudy with a low around 77. On Tuesday, 70% chance of showers and thunderstorms throughout the day, high near 91 under mostly sunny skies, heat index values as high as 106 and breezy. 70% chance of showers and possible thunderstorms on Tuesday night, otherwise mostly cloudy with the low around 79 and breezy. 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
1: With SRN News, I'm Keith Peters in Washington. Gasoline prices are back at $4 a gallon and rising quickly.
2: In Chicago, Litza Mavrothalasichas' car was close to E and needed a fill-up. She initially didn't see the sign, reading $4.59 a gallon.
3: Oh my gosh, gas went up again.
2: Gas Buddy's Patrick DeHaan says tensions around the world mean paying more at the gas pump.
4: Between Ukraine's attacks on Russia's refineries in the U.S. and Iran, that is the bulk majority of what's moving gas prices in the last week or two.
2: The White House has said oil and gas prices will plummet once the war with Iran ends. If this trend continues, expensive gas will likely be at the top of voters' minds leading up to the midterm elections in November. I'm Ed Donahue.
1: There's a new addition to the vice president's family, correspondent Laura Winters reports.
5: Usha Vance giving birth to a baby boy named Alec, the couple's fourth child. The vice president writing on his X page, Usha and the baby are happy and healthy, and our kids are overjoyed to meet their little brother. J.D. Vance and his wife have three other children, two boys and a girl, ages 4, 6, and 9. President Trump writing on his Truth Social page, congratulations, a perfect baby boy for the wonderful Vance family. Laura Winters reporting.
1: President Trump has imposed 50% tariffs on most Canadian goods, declaring that Canada has unfairly discriminated against American autos, alcohol, and dairy products. The move carries risks of higher inflation and further fraying of relations between two nations that have been closely woven together before President Trump's return to the White House. On Wall Street, the Dow down by 307 points. The Nasdaq dropped 12. The S&P 500 lower by 14. Oil near $83 a barrel. This is SRN News. Focus on the Family is looking for a new leader.
6: President Jim Daly says he'll be stepping down soon, triggering a nationwide search for his replacement. Daly tells the Christian Post, quote, it's good to get new faces, new energy, younger leadership in to speak to the 30, 40-somethings now about what they're facing with marriage and parenting. I'm going to be turning 65. It's time to start looking for the next generation leadership. Daly took over for ministry founder James Dobson in 2005. Michael Harrington reporting.
1: The debate over in vitro fertilization is intensifying in the U.S. and inside the pro-life movement. IVF commonly involves trying to create multiple embryos because success is never guaranteed. If unused, those embryos can be frozen, discarded, donated to research, or donated to another fertility patient. In the eyes of many pro-life activists, those frozen embryos are already children. This is SRN News. Defaults on student loans have reached a record high. Bob Agnew reports.
7: The government says around 9.5 million people, that's one in five federal student loan borrowers, are in default. Those numbers have spiked since payments started coming due again following a lengthy pause intended to provide relief during the COVID-19 pandemic. Credit scores can suffer when borrowers are just a few months behind. Entering default brings the possibility of more serious consequences that can include the garnishing of wages or Social Security payments. For now, the administration has held off on any such involuntary collections. Bob Agnew reporting.
1: The European Commission has fined AliExpress 550 million euros for failing to curb the sale of unsafe counterfeit products. This is the largest fine under the EU Digital Services Act. More details at SRNnews.com. From Washington, I'm Keith Peters reporting.
8: Here's your Truth Radio WTGF 90.5 weather bug forecast for the Gulf Coast. Overnight, 30% chance of showers and possible thunderstorms. Otherwise, partly cloudy with a low around 77. On Tuesday, 70% chance of showers and thunderstorms throughout the day, high near 91 under mostly sunny skies, heat index values as high as 106 and breezy. 70% chance of showers and possible thunderstorms on Tuesday night, otherwise mostly cloudy with the low around 79 and breezy. 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
11: Well, hi everybody. 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
12: Today we're live from Bill's International Speed Dome.
11: Oh, no.
12: For the 553rd time. Well. And we welcome all our drivers in the pits and all of our friends around the globe as we say welcome to Bill Gaither's Homecoming Radio.
13: Yeah.
12: It's the spot where the music wins the race, but the chatter adds the grace.
11: Oh.
12: We have Kevy here setting the pace.
13: In the pace car, right here.
12: That's right. Tori's in the pits.
11: Oh, that's the truth.
12: Gerald and Buddy are taking a few practice laps. And William has informed us that he has won the pole position.
11: Oh.
12: So we're about to drop the flag on this thing. On this international.
14: Oh, we hit that.
11: Sing a happy song day. Blues get out of the way because we sing happy songs this day.
13: Bill recently won the pole sitting award. Isn't that right, Phil?
12: He did. His name is Bill. I'm on the pole, and I'm about to win in a roll.
15: Yeah, I'm on the pole, all right, but I have a lot of guests here helping me. Larnell Harris, the Martins, Gold City.
12: The vocal band, Trammell Quartet, Jordan Mote, the Hoppers, William. It's going to be a checkered flag kind of day.
13: We started one of our videos out with this song, Bill.
15: We were down in South Africa, Johannesburg. Come on,

0: Jim Hopper leading the group, but Jesse got involved, and we knew he would.
1: That's right.
0: Public service announcement today. Okay. It's right. Fitness month, so everybody up. We're going to do some jumping jacks together.
2: Yeah.
1: Now that that's over.
3: Yeah.
1: Now, how did this song come about, Bill? Not going to worry.
0: Oh, I told my daughter...
1: Suzanne.
0: Yeah. I told her. I said, we need a song to encourage people just to trust the Lord.
1: Got that Mills Brothers thing.
3: I love it.

0: tropical storm warning is in effect. A tropical storm watch has been upgraded to a tropical storm warning for the following areas in Alabama: Baldwin Central and Mobile Central.
1: This is a little-known Charles Dickens character that was featured in all of the classics from Oliver Twist to David Copperfield to A Christmas Carol. Gunnisa was the four-foot, large-nosed next-door neighbor who sang tenor for a quartet. Featured in every Dickens story you may recall, even a short scene, very tiny scene, where Tiny Tim is about to dig into a Christmas feast and a nose peeks through the glass window, breaking the glass as he sings all 21 verses of Looking for a City. Does anybody remember Gunnisa? Anybody in that?
2: Gunnisa, yeah.
1: No, nobody? No takers.
3: He just shattered glass there. Mm. Actually, it means to hide, as in children can often Gunnisa things in plain sight.
4: Oh. I just thought it meant Gunnisa.
3: Bless you.
1: Oh, get us out of this, Bill.
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0: We get notes from our listeners all the time here at Homecoming Radio that say, we've been wondering what Bill's been wondering. So, Bill.
1: No.
0: And we'll answer that next week.
2: I've been wondering, why is it that those skinny plastic bags in the produce department never open from the end you try first?
1: You know, that's true.
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4: Good question.
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They're stepping on the clouds. They're way up high on the pole.

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1: And when it's all said and done, it matters about the promises in the Word. Psalms 27 says, "The Lord is my light and my salvation. Whom shall I fear? He's the strength of my life. Of whom shall I be afraid?"
2: You know, the Triumphant Quartet from over your part of the country, Gerald?
0: Yeah, great guys.
2: The personnel?
0: Eric Bennett, David Sutton, Clayton, and Scotty Inman.
2: That name Inman, they've been around for a while.
0: Oh, yeah, Clayton has, yeah. He's still a great lead singer.
2: Great. Do you know that you know? Here's the Triumphant Quartet.

0: And we receive some very kind notes every week from our listeners like this one.
1: Wow. You people are really good radio. I love it. And you. That's Liliu.
2: That's a loud letter.
3: Yeah. It really was. Wow. This one says, we love homecoming radio on WMBI in Chicago. Gerald, I love your hymns CD. It's a real blessing since our church does very few hymns anymore. Thank you, people, for doing what you do. Keep the good music coming.
4: That's great.
2: That's in Gerald's handwriting, strangely. This one is from Dean. I enjoy listening to you guys and Tori. She brings a level of sanity, beauty to the chaos, and I love it all. Keep doing it.
5: I was hoping I was the one bringing sanity to the group, but I guess that's...
3: just the beauty, Bill. Just
5: the beauty. Okay. Here's a note. It says, Mike and Sam are in Jamaica, and both love the singing and the laughter. They hear us every Friday night. When I think of Friday night and I think of the note from Loretta from Chicago, WMBI, I'll never forget doing the concert up there. And you were with us, Kevin, at the Moody Church back in the 90s. What a great old church. What a wonderful experience.
2: Wonderful.
5: Have you been there, buddy, for the Friday night sing?
6: I have not, no.
3: Chicago?
6: Mm-mm.
5: You would be perfect for that. It's just
6: well, you need to ask me.
5: Oh, okay. Next time we will take you.
6: Bring me along, Bill. You're going to need a harmonica next time, I know.
5: We would do that. The vocal band was there, and we probably sang this song. We've sung it for a long time. Alpha.

0: Well, it's been a great program as far as I'm concerned. And we start out with some songs we hope would encourage you. This is where we were running for our lives, right? We were on the pole position and all that good stuff.
1: Yeah,
0: it's so long since we've started. I don't know.
2: I don't know where we're ending.
3: I ended the race after the second lap.
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0: Good.
3: It's kind of like Mary Had a Little Lamb, you know? Yeah. You better get home.
0: I'm going.
4: 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And until we meet again, this is Phil Brower. 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
1: 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Overnight, 30% chance of showers and possible thunderstorms. Otherwise, partly cloudy with a low around 77. On Tuesday, 70% chance of showers and thunderstorms throughout the day. High near 91 under mostly sunny skies. Heat index values as high as 106 and breezy. 70% chance of showers and possible thunderstorms on Tuesday night. Otherwise, mostly cloudy with a low around 79 and breezy. 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
1: With SRN News, I'm Jason Walker. Two GIs have been killed in Jordan. Here's correspondent Laura Winters.
2: The Department of War confirming the identities of the two soldiers killed in that Iranian strike on the Jordanian military base, Private Isabella Gonzalez, 19 years old, from Carrollton, Texas, and First Lieutenant Tyler Feehan, 25, from Hawaii. 17 members of the U.S. military have been killed since the launch of Operation Epic Fury back on February 28th.
1: And the U.S. military carrying out its 10th consecutive night of strikes on Iran to reopen the Strait of Hormuz. Central Command says the strikes aim to degrade Iranian military capabilities that are used to attack commercial shipping. It is a massive merger that was almost, well, now it's on hold. No one is quite sure exactly what happens next. Here's Bob Agnew with the latest.
3: A federal judge on Monday ordered Paramount and Warner Brothers Discovery to halt their $81 billion merger for at least 2 weeks. That will allow states that are challenging the deal more time to see their case through in court. 12 states, led by California, sued to block Paramount's pending buyout of Warner last week, alleging that such a combination would, quote, extinguish competition in Hollywood and lead to fewer choices for consumers, especially moviegoers and cable customers across the country. Bob Agnew reporting.
1: President Trump imposing 50% tariffs on most Canadian goods, declaring Canada has unfairly discriminated against American autos, alcohol, and dairy products. An administration official says Canada is one nation other than China that retaliated against Trump's previous tariffs. Senator Darlene Graham says she is running for a full term in her late brother Lindsey Graham's Senate seat. She was sworn in last week to fulfill the remaining months. This is SRN News. An Egyptian Christian pays the price. Michael Harrington explains.
4: The courts have sentenced Augustino Samon to 5 years at hard labor for posting videos on YouTube that compared the beliefs of Christianity with those of Islam. The case illustrates the plight of Christians in Egypt, where they make up just 10% of the population. While the Egyptian government rarely appears on any list of the worst persecutors in the world, it still places restrictions on the religious freedom and free expression of anyone who is not a Muslim. Michael Harrington reporting.
1: Researchers are trying to determine why young women in the United States are embracing the LGBT lifestyle at an increasing rate. Some are suggesting the pandemic lockdowns improve conditions of what they call, quote, sexual experimentation, as social life moved online and dating was interrupted. This is SRN News. Troubling murder trial in Massachusetts. Here's Lisa Dwyer.
5: Jury selection is underway in Massachusetts for Lindsay Clancy's murder trial. Clancy pled not guilty to three counts of murder in the deaths of her three young children in 2023. Prosecutors argue that Clancy used exercise bands to strangle her three children in a well-planned assault. She also tried to end her own life. Clancy's attorneys plan to lay out an insanity defense, arguing she was over-medicated and dealing with postpartum issues. Clancy and her husband filed lawsuits earlier this year accusing her medical providers of failing to properly treat her for a severe postpartum psychiatric condition. I'm Lisa Dwyer.
1: An attorney says social media influencers Andrew and Tristan Tate, their brothers, will fight extradition to the UK. They face sex trafficking charges. More details, srnnews.com.
6: Here's your Truth Radio WTGF 90.5 weather bug forecast for the Gulf Coast. Overnight, 30% chance of showers and possible thunderstorms. Otherwise, partly cloudy with a low around 77. On Tuesday, 70% chance of showers and thunderstorms throughout the day. High near 91 under mostly sunny skies. Heat index values as high as 106 and breezy. 70% chance of showers and possible thunderstorms on Tuesday night. Otherwise, mostly cloudy with the low around 79 and breezy. 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
2: Here's your Truth Radio WTGF 90.5 weather bug forecast for the Gulf Coast. Overnight, 30% chance of showers and possible thunderstorms. Otherwise, partly cloudy with a low around 77. On Tuesday, 70% chance of showers and thunderstorms throughout the day, high near 91 under mostly sunny skies, heat index values as high as 106 and breezy. 70% chance of showers and possible thunderstorms on Tuesday night, otherwise mostly cloudy with the low around 79 and breezy. 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
1: With SRN News, I'm Jason Walker. President Trump imposing a new 50% tariff on Canadian goods.
2: The president declares that the U.S. northern neighbor has unfairly discriminated against American products, including automobiles, alcohol, and dairy. An administration official, speaking anonymously, told reporters that Canada was one of the only nations other than China that retaliated against Trump's previous tariffs and must be held accountable. They said the president also requested his aides look into additional tariffs because wildfires in Canada are hurting air quality in the U.S. The announcement adds further tension to U.S.-Canada relations and brings the prospect of added economic uncertainty and higher inflation. I'm Jennifer King.
1: It is never easy to lose American troops, and this case is no different. United States losing two more heroes as the military has identified soldiers killed in action in the war with Iran. Defense Department says 25-year-old First Lieutenant Tyler James Feehan of Hawaii and 19-year-old Private Isabella Gonzalez of Texas were killed in Jordan while defending against Iranian missile and drone attacks. There's another legal twist in parameters that are dealing to take over Warner Brothers.
3: A federal judge has ordered Paramount and Warner Brothers Discovery to halt their $81 billion merger for at least 2 weeks to allow states that are challenging the deal more time to see their case through court. 12 states called on Warner and Paramount to not close the transaction until after a court had time to fully evaluate their claims. When the companies refused, the states filed for the temporary restraining order. Financially, the clock is ticking for Paramount to close the deal by September 30th.
1: That is Lisa Dwyer reporting from Washington. And this is SRN News. Well, another look now at persecution all around the globe. The latest from correspondent Michael Harrington.
4: Many are killed, beaten, or jailed for their faith, but how many are forced into exile? The Pew Research Center has been adding up the number of people who have been driven from their homes because of their religious beliefs. In 2023, 58 countries saw some amount of displacement caused by persecution. It was the worst in the Middle East and North Africa, where 60% of countries saw displacements, 44% in the Asia-Pacific region. Michael Harrington reporting.
1: A new report warning about increasing persecution of Christians in Nepal. International Christian Concerns says the mostly Hindu nation subjects followers of Christ to legal restrictions, social pressure, and occasional violence as well. ICC says increasing Hindu nationalism seeks both to reinforce the country's identity and to suppress the Christians. This is SRN News. A former Olympian now facing charges for damaging the Lincoln Memorial reflecting pool.
5: A Washington, D.C. judge has set a September 28 trial date for former Olympian David Hearn, who is accused of deliberately damaging the newly renovated Lincoln Memorial reflecting pool. Hearn faces a felony property destruction charge after prosecutors say he caused more than $1,000 in damage. Three other people also face misdemeanor charges in connection with damage to the pool. Willie Nelson, The White House.
1: Lawyers for Pamela Smart, who's serving life, were orchestrating her husband's 1990 murder, hoping that a New Hampshire judge will allow her the latest petition for a new trial. Judge took the matter under advisement Monday after hearing arguments from the state to dismiss it. He plans to rule in 30 to 60 days. Smart was a 22-year-old high school media coordinator when she began an affair with a 15-year-old student who later shot her husband. More details, srnnews.com.
6: Here's your Truth Radio WTGF 90.5 weather bug forecast for the Gulf Coast. Overnight, 30% chance of showers and possible thunderstorms. Otherwise, partly cloudy with a low around 77. On Tuesday, 70% chance of showers and thunderstorms throughout the day. High near 91 under mostly sunny skies. Heat index values as high as 106 and breezy. 70% chance of showers and possible thunderstorms on Tuesday night. Otherwise, mostly cloudy with the low around 79 and breezy. 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
2: Here's your Truth Radio WTGF 90.5 weather bug forecast for the Gulf Coast. Overnight, 30% chance of showers and possible thunderstorms. Otherwise, partly cloudy with a low around 77. On Tuesday, 70% chance of showers and thunderstorms throughout the day, high near 91 under mostly sunny skies, heat index values as high as 106 and breezy. 70% chance of showers and possible thunderstorms on Tuesday night, otherwise mostly cloudy with the low around 79 and breezy. 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
1: With SRN News, I'm Jason Walker, and suddenly the world of sports is thinking, could this really be happening? Chances are, no, it probably won't, but it could. Southeastern Conference Commissioner Greg Sankey saying late Monday, the SEC is having very serious talks about breaking away from the NCAA. He explained school presidents are very frustrated and considering big changes. He emphasizes nothing has been decided as yet. A suspect in custody following an attack outside a federal building in New York.
2: An explosive device detonated outside of a federal building in Lower Manhattan, New York, injuring two people. The FBI says one person is in custody, and the Joint Terrorism Task Force is investigating. The building houses several federal offices, including the FBI's New York office and an immigration court. Willie Nelson, the White House.
1: President's new plane getting an upgrade to make it much safer. Here's correspondent Laura Winters.
3: President Trump telling reporters the new Air Force One will be taken out of service for a few weeks for a security upgrade. He was asked by a reporter on the tarmac about the plane's technology and ability to safeguard against an incoming missile strike.
4: It has a lot, and it has a lot of capability, but as I understand it, in about a month or so, they're going to send it to have it be maxed out.
3: Laura Winters reporting.
1: Authorities say five people have died in an Ohio river after several went back into the water to assist another person who was struggling. Rescue teams began searching the water and found the five victims. New study finds highway deaths are declining in the U.S. and around the world. Global road deaths fell more than 30% from 1990 to 2023. In America, fatalities peaked at 43,000 5 years ago. This is SRN News. Well, a new poll makes a rather interesting connection. Correspondent Michael Harrington explains.
5: The Pew Research Center study finds that Americans who are the most active in politics are also the most active in religious life. This group, which makes up just about 10% of the U.S. population, is more likely to volunteer, attend local government meetings, donate to political causes, follow the news closely, and attend religious services than any other group. A second demographic, representing 28%, is religiously active but not politically. Michael Harrington reporting.
1: Soon, half of all American school kids will live in states that offer public money for private education. Texas, the latest to join in, budgeting $1 billion to spend this fall on private and religious school scholarships, as well as homeschooling expenses. Growing number of parents want to pull their kids from public schools over a number of issues. This is SRN News. AI stocks rebound, but not enough to boost all the markets.
6: Stocks drifted through a quiet day of trading on Wall Street as AI-related companies recovered some of their recent losses. The S&P 500 fell 0.2% Monday. The Dow lost 307 points. That's about 0.6%. The Nasdaq Composite was nearly unchanged with a loss of less than 0.1%. Stocks like Nvidia and SanDisk were steadier after pulling back last week on worries that their prices have shot too high. Treasury yields rose in the bond market. Higher oil prices are keeping bond investors concerned about inflation. The yield on the 10-year Treasury climbed to 4.59%. Seth Sutel, New York.
1: Tropical storm Bertha forming in the Gulf of Mexico, likely to approach the U.S. coast with gusting winds, heavy rain, and possible storm surge this week. Bertha, the second named storm of the Atlantic hurricane season. More details at srnnews.com.
7: Here's your Truth Radio WTGF 90.5 weather bug forecast for the Gulf Coast. Overnight, 30% chance of showers and possible thunderstorms. Otherwise, partly cloudy with a low around 77. On Tuesday, 70% chance of showers and thunderstorms throughout the day. High near 91 under mostly sunny skies. Heat index values as high as 106 and breezy. 70% chance of showers and possible thunderstorms on Tuesday night. Otherwise, mostly cloudy with a low around 79 and breezy. 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
2: Here's your Truth Radio WTGF 90.5 weather bug forecast for the Gulf Coast. Overnight, 30% chance of showers and possible thunderstorms. Otherwise, partly cloudy with a low around 77. On Tuesday, 70% chance of showers and thunderstorms throughout the day, high near 91 under mostly sunny skies, heat index values as high as 106 and breezy. 70% chance of showers and possible thunderstorms on Tuesday night, otherwise mostly cloudy with the low around 79 and breezy. 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
1: With SRN News, I'm Jason Walker. Iran attacking a tanker in the Strait of Hormuz, forcing its crew to abandon ship. That comes early Tuesday morning as the U.S. conducted yet another round of airstrikes targeting the Islamic Republic. King Charles III has accepted the resignation of former Prime Minister Keir Starmer at Buckingham Palace.
2: In a statement, the palace said the king was, quote, graciously pleased to accept Starmer's resignation. Starmer was accompanied by his wife, Victoria. Keir Starmer served 2 years as the sixth British Prime Minister since Brexit, after such notable figures as Margaret Thatcher, Tony Blair, Boris Johnson, and David Cameron, who stepped down immediately following the Brexit vote. Andy Burnham has officially become the seventh Prime Minister in a decade after accepting assent from King Charles at Buckingham Palace.
1: And that is reporter Bernie Bennett. 5 people have died trying to save a struggling swimmer in Ohio.
3: The group had gathered along the Scioto River in the Columbus suburb of Powell when one of them went into the river for a swim. Balzer says that's when the tragedy started to occur.
4: It's not unusual, I think, for one person to be struggling in the water, other people attempt to save them, yet they don't have the skills to do that, so we end up with multiple deaths.
3: Rescue crews found 2 women Sunday. Both were pronounced dead at a hospital. The bodies of 3 men were found in the river Monday. Sound courtesy WBNS. I'm Lisa Dwyer.
1: Well, a major powwow of sorts in Shanghai, as China's leading technology companies have showcased literally hundreds of cutting-edge products at the World AI Conference. On site, everything from advanced robotics to artificial intelligence systems. That event taking place against the backdrop of a heated U.S.-China tech rivalry. More than 1,100 companies participated. This is SRN News. Focus on the family, looking for a new leader. Here's Michael Harrington.
5: President Jim Daly says he'll be stepping down soon, triggering a nationwide search for his replacement. Daly tells the Christian Post, quote, "It's good to get new faces, new energy, younger leadership in to speak to the 30, 40-somethings now about what they're facing with marriage and parenting. I'm going to be turning 65. It's time to start looking for the next generation leadership." Daly took over for ministry founder James Dobson in 2005. Michael Harrington reporting.
1: The debate over in vitro fertilization intensifying in America and inside the pro-life movement. IVF commonly involves trying to create multiple embryos because success is never guaranteed. If unused, those embryos can be frozen, discarded, donated to research, or donated to another fertility patient. In the eyes of many pro-lifers, those frozen embryos are already children. This is SRN News. There's a new addition to the vice president's family.
6: Usha Vance giving birth to a baby boy named Alec, the couple's 4th child. The vice president writing on his X page, "Usha and the baby are happy and healthy, and our kids are overjoyed to meet their little brother." J.D. Vance and his wife have 3 other children, 2 boys and a girl, ages 4, 6, and 9. President Trump writing on his Truth Social page, "Congratulations, a perfect baby boy for the wonderful Vance family." Laura Winters reporting.
1: Spain's World Cup winning soccer team has returned home to a crowd of some 2 million. 26 players and a coaching staff meeting with the country's royals and then with the Prime Minister Pedro Sanchez after arriving in the Spanish capital one day after beating Argentina 1-0 in the final in New Jersey. The team boarded an open-top bus for a parade through Madrid. More details, srnnews.com.
7: Here's your Truth Radio WTGF 90.5 weather bug forecast for the Gulf Coast. Overnight, 30% chance of showers and possible thunderstorms. Otherwise, partly cloudy with a low around 77. On Tuesday, 70% chance of showers and thunderstorms throughout the day. High near 91 under mostly sunny skies. Heat index values as high as 106 and breezy. 70% chance of showers and possible thunderstorms on Tuesday night. Otherwise, mostly cloudy with the low around 79 and breezy. 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
2: Here's your Truth Radio WTGF 90.5 weather bug forecast for the Gulf Coast. Overnight, 30% chance of showers and possible thunderstorms. Otherwise, partly cloudy with a low around 77. On Tuesday, 70% chance of showers and thunderstorms throughout the day. High near 91 under mostly sunny skies. Heat index values as high as 106 and breezy. 70% chance of showers and possible thunderstorms on Tuesday night. Otherwise, mostly cloudy with the low around 79 and breezy. 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
1: With SRN News, I'm Jason Walker. Two GIs have been killed in Jordan. Correspondent Laura Winters.
2: The Department of War confirming the identities of the two soldiers killed in that Iranian strike on the Jordanian military base, Private Isabella Gonzalez, 19 years old, from Carrollton, Texas, and First Lieutenant Tyler Feehan, 25, from Hawaii. 17 members of the U.S. military have been killed since the launch of Operation Epic Fury back on February 28th.
1: And the U.S. military carrying out its 10th consecutive night of strikes on Iran to reopen the Strait of Hormuz. Central Command says the strikes aim to degrade Iranian military capabilities that are used to attack commercial shipping. Massive merger that was almost, now it's on hold, and no one is sure what exactly happens next. Bob Agnew reports.
3: A federal judge on Monday ordered Paramount and Warner Brothers Discovery to halt their $81 billion merger for at least 2 weeks. That will allow states that are challenging the deal more time to see their case through in court. 12 states, led by California, sued to block Paramount's pending buyout of Warner last week, alleging that such a combination would, quote, extinguish competition in Hollywood and lead to fewer choices for consumers, especially moviegoers and cable customers across the country. Bob Agnew reporting.
1: Senator Darlene Graham says she's going to run for a full term in her late brother Lindsey Graham's Senate seat. She was sworn in last week to fulfill the remaining months of her brother's term, which ends in January. FBI says a former soldier, an Army soldier, started a fire and fired a pellet gun outside a New York building housing an immigration court. Suspect Andrew Arabaca taken into custody Monday and is being questioned. This is SRN News. An Egyptian Christian pays the price. Here's correspondent Michael Harrington.
4: The courts have sentenced Augustino Samon to 5 years at hard labor for posting videos on YouTube that compared the beliefs of Christianity with those of Islam. The case illustrates the plight of Christians in Egypt, where they make up just 10% of the population. While the Egyptian government rarely appears on any list of the worst persecutors in the world, it still places restrictions on the religious freedom and free expression of anyone who is not a Muslim. Michael Harrington reporting.
1: Researchers trying to determine why young women in the U.S. are embracing the LGBT lifestyle at an increasing rate. Some suggest the pandemic lockdowns improved conditions for what they call sexual experimentation, as social life moved online and dating was basically interrupted. Data does show a pandemic-era shift. This is SRN News. Troubling murder trial in Massachusetts.
5: Jury selection is underway in Massachusetts for Lindsay Clancy's murder trial. Clancy pled not guilty to three counts of murder in the deaths of her three young children in 2023. Prosecutors argue that Clancy used exercise bands to strangle her three children in a well-planned assault. She also tried to end her own life. Clancy's attorneys plan to lay out an insanity defense, arguing she was over-medicated and dealing with postpartum issues. Clancy and her husband filed lawsuits earlier this year accusing her medical providers of failing to properly treat her for a severe postpartum psychiatric condition. I'm Lisa Dwyer.
1: Well, an attorney says that social media influencers and brothers Andrew and Tristan Tate will fight extradition to the United Kingdom. They face rape and sex trafficking charges. More details, srnnews.com.
6: Here's your Truth Radio WTGF 90.5 weather bug forecast for the Gulf Coast. Overnight, 30% chance of showers and possible thunderstorms. Otherwise, partly cloudy with a low around 77. On Tuesday, 70% chance of showers and thunderstorms throughout the day, high near 91 under mostly sunny skies, heat index values as high as 106 and breezy. 70% chance of showers and possible thunderstorms on Tuesday night, otherwise mostly cloudy with the low around 79 and breezy. 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
2: Here's your Truth Radio WTGF 90.5 weather bug forecast for the Gulf Coast. Overnight, 30% chance of showers and possible thunderstorms. Otherwise, partly cloudy with a low around 77. On Tuesday, 70% chance of showers and thunderstorms throughout the day. High near 91 under mostly sunny skies. Heat index values as high as 106 and breezy. 70% chance of showers and possible thunderstorms on Tuesday night. Otherwise, mostly cloudy with the low around 79 and breezy. 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
1: With SRN News, I'm Jason Walker. Yet another legal twist in Paramount's deal to take over Warner Brothers.
2: A federal judge has ordered Paramount and Warner Brothers Discovery to halt their $81 billion merger for at least 2 weeks to allow states that are challenging the deal more time to see their case through court. 12 states called on Warner and Paramount to not close the transaction until after a court had time to fully evaluate their claims. When the companies refused, the states filed for the temporary restraining order. Financially, the clock is ticking for Paramount to close the deal by September 30th after they promised to compensate shareholders 25 cents per share for every quarter past that date, along with a regulatory termination of $7 billion. I'm Lisa Dwyer.
1: President Trump imposing new 50-cent tariffs on many goods from Canada.
3: The president declares that the U.S. northern neighbor has unfairly discriminated against American products, including automobiles, alcohol, and dairy. An administration official, speaking anonymously, told reporters that Canada was one of the only nations other than China that retaliated against Trump's previous tariffs and must be held accountable. They said the president also requested his aides look into additional tariffs because wildfires in Canada are hurting air quality in the U.S. The announcement adds further attention to U.S.-Canada relations and brings the prospect of added economic uncertainty and higher inflation. I'm Jennifer King.
1: It is never easy to lose American troops in combat, and this case is no different. United States losing two more heroes as the military has identified soldiers killed in action against Iran. Defense Department says 25-year-old First Lieutenant Tyler James Feehan of Hawaii and 19-year-old Private Isabella Gonzalez of Texas. Both of them were killed. This is SRN News. Well, another look at religious prosecution all around the globe. More from correspondent Michael Harrington.
4: Many are killed, beaten, or jailed for their faith, but how many are forced into exile? The Pew Research Center has been adding up the number of people who've been driven from their homes because of their religious beliefs. In 2023, 58 countries saw some amount of displacement caused by persecution. It was the worst in the Middle East and North Africa, where 60% of countries saw displacements, 44% in the Asia-Pacific region. Michael Harrington reporting.
1: New report warning about increasing persecution of Christians in Nepal. International Christian Concern says the mostly Hindu nation subjecting followers of Christ to legal restrictions and social pressure. ICC says increasing Hindu nationalism seeks both to reinforce the country's identity as a Hindu nation and to suppress Christians. SRN News. British Prime Minister Andy Burnham promises to deliver change during his premiership.
5: Andy Burnham is welcomed at 10 Downing Street with traditional applause after becoming Britain's new Prime Minister, succeeding Keir Starmer. Burnham also spoke outside 10 Downing Street soon after he'd been formally asked to form a government by King Charles III. Burnham said in his first speech that he promises to deliver a circuit breaker for a system, he says, that's taken wrong turns since the 1980s.
6: We'll make this moment a circuit breaker for Britain, bringing forward the biggest changes in the last 40 years.
5: I'm Charles Diledesma.
1: Asian shares mostly gaining while markets in South Korea and Japan trading higher after recent declines due to heavy selling of stocks linked to artificial intelligence. The Dow dropped more than 400 points, meanwhile. More details, srnnews.com.
7: Here's your Truth Radio WTGF 90.5 weather bug forecast for the Gulf Coast. Overnight, 30% chance of showers and possible thunderstorms. Otherwise, partly cloudy with a low around 77. On Tuesday, 70% chance of showers and thunderstorms throughout the day. High near 91 under mostly sunny skies. Heat index values as high as 106 and breezy. 70% chance of showers and possible thunderstorms on Tuesday night. Otherwise, mostly cloudy with the low around 79 and breezy. 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
2: Here's your Truth Radio WTGF 90.5 weather bug forecast for the Gulf Coast. Overnight, 30% chance of showers and possible thunderstorms. Otherwise, partly cloudy with a low around 77. On Tuesday, 70% chance of showers and thunderstorms throughout the day, high near 91 under mostly sunny skies, heat index values as high as 106 and breezy. 70% chance of showers and possible thunderstorms on Tuesday night, otherwise mostly cloudy with the low around 79 and breezy. 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
1: With SRN News, I'm Jason Walker. The president's new plane getting an upgrade to make it much safer. Here's correspondent Laura Winters.
2: President Trump telling reporters the new Air Force One will be taken out of service for a few weeks for a security upgrade. He was asked by a reporter on the tarmac about the plane's technology and ability to safeguard against an incoming missile strike.
3: It has a lot, and it has a lot of capability, but as I understand it, in about a month or so, they're going to send it to have it be maxed out.
2: Laura Winters reporting.
1: Senator Darlene Graham says she is running for a full term in her late brother Lindsey Graham's Senate seat out of South Carolina. She, of course, was sworn in last week to fill the remaining months of her brother's term. A suspect in custody now, that after an attack outside a federal building in New York.
4: An explosive device detonated outside of a federal building in Lower Manhattan, New York, injuring two people. The FBI says one person is in custody, and the Joint Terrorism Task Force is investigating. The building houses several federal offices, including the FBI's New York office and an immigration court. Willie Nelson, The White House.
1: Federal health officials have remained focused on lettuce from Taylor Farms as the source of an outbreak, that despite inaccurate test results reported over the weekend. And now suddenly the world of sports is thinking, could this really be happening? Chances are, no, it may not happen, but it could. Southeastern Conference Commissioner Greg Sankey says the SEC having serious talks about breaking away from the NCAA. He says school presidents are very frustrated and considering major changes. He emphasizes nothing has been decided as yet. This is SRN News. A new poll makes an interesting connection. Here's correspondent Michael Harrington.
5: The Pew Research Center study finds that Americans who are the most active in politics are also the most active in religious life. This group, which makes up just about 10% of the U.S. population, is more likely to volunteer, attend local government meetings, donate to political causes, follow the news closely, and attend religious services than any other group. A second demographic, representing 28%, is religiously active but not politically. Michael Harrington reporting.
1: Soon, half of all American school kids will live in states that offer public money for private education. Texas, the latest to join in, budgeting $1 billion to spend this fall on private and religious school scholarships as well as homeschooling. A growing number of parents want to pull their kids from the public schools because of weird issues. This is SRN News. AI stocks rebound, but not enough to boost all of the markets.
6: Stocks drifted through a quiet day of trading on Wall Street as AI-related companies recovered some of their recent losses. The S&P 500 fell 0.2% Monday. The Dow lost 307 points. That's about 0.6%. The NASDAQ composite was nearly unchanged with a loss of less than 0.1%. Stocks like NVIDIA and SanDisk were steadier after pulling back last week on worries that their prices have shot too high. Treasury yields rose in the bond market. Higher oil prices are keeping bond investors concerned about inflation. The yield on the 10-year Treasury climbed to 4.59%. Seth Sutel, New York.
1: Tropical storm Bertha forming in the Gulf of Mexico, likely to approach the U.S. coast with gusty winds and a possible storm surge later in the week. Bertha, the second named storm of the Atlantic season. More details, srnnews.com.

Good morning. Welcome to Morning Devotions. I'm Willie Thompson. Our devotional today is entitled, The Unexplained Failure of Saul.

As I study the life of Saul, who was chosen to be king of Israel, I come away wondering where was it that he got on the wrong path to where he had to be removed from being king, one upon whom the Spirit of the Lord came and who was directed by the Spirit of the Lord, one who was anointed by the man of God, and at the end of his life, the Lord God would even talk to him. How could a man get on such a path? I look at this path, and starting off, we see that this man honored his father. He came from a home where his father was called a mighty man of power. He humbled himself as a very humble person. He listened to advice from his servant, and that with respect. In 1 Samuel 9:17, the scriptures say of Saul, "And when Samuel saw Saul, the Lord said unto him, Behold the man whom I spake to thee of, this same shall reign over my people." So he was chosen by God for this task. How can we explain the end of Saul? Well, we can't, other than the fact that human nature is involved. You know, we can have all of the right ingredients, everything in the right place, at the right time, by the right person, one being the right person. And there is something called human nature, the sin nature. It does exist. We cannot plot the path of where human nature will take us. You see, as we mentioned, Saul had a dad who was a mighty man of power. Samuel was a man of God who had anointed Saul. Saul was a servant who was had a servant who was a God-fearing man who kept a mind out about those things that pleased the Lord. Saul was also one who accepted help from his servant. See, there was a time when Saul didn't have anything to give to the man of God. And in verse 8 of 1 Samuel 9, the scriptures say, "The servant answered Saul again and said, Behold, I have here at hand the fourth part of a shekel of silver. That will I give to the man of God to tell us our way." And then verse 10, "Then said Saul to his servant, Well said, come, let us go. So they went unto the city where the man of God was." So he was not too proud to accept something from one who was beneath him. He was directed by the Spirit of the Lord God in chapter 11, verse 6. This Saul, what happened? We try to predict how things are going to come out. And when you start relying on the ingredients, when you start looking to the fact that you have plotted every step carefully, but you forget that there is the element of human nature, that ingredient will be there as you place the good ingredients in. Saul was concerned about the people of God. He was concerned about the work of God. He was concerned about people who were hurting. In chapter 11 and verse 5, when he saw people grieving, he was sensitive to their grief and to their hurt. He was mindful of the fact that they were troubled. He was willing to help. And then in chapter 11 and verse 13, when he does go into battle and the victory is won, he gives God the glory. This is what he says. "The Lord, for the day of the Lord hath wrought salvation in Israel." So he did not say, "Had it not been for me, you people would be in big trouble." Or, "Give me glory. Announce a big parade for me." He didn't say that. Or he didn't, nor did he say, "You owe me a lot." No, he didn't say that at all. He gave God the glory for the victory. And in chapter 13, in verse 1, here I think may be a key to what happened. See, the Lord had given him men to be with him in verse 26 of chapter 10. The Lord had raised up a supportive group. The Lord had chosen Saul. The Lord would choose the men who would be with Saul in this battle, in this great task. And then we come to chapter 13, Saul starts choosing his own. The scriptures say, "And he had reigned 1 year, and when he had reigned 2 over,
over Israel. He chose him 3,000 men. And I think that's where he got on the wrong track. He was no longer willing to wait for the Lord. He found himself being engaged in a battle that was not his battle, for the battle is the Lord's. And you and I must be mindful of this. If the Lord has called us, we must walk with him, work with him, do our work in the power of the Lord God, lest we go astray. Join us again for Morning Devotions. I'm Willie Thompson.

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1: With SRN News, I'm Rich Thomason in Washington. On orders from President Trump, additional 50% tariffs are going to be imposed on some Canadian imports. Mr. Trump accuses Canadians of unfairly discriminating against American autos, alcohol, and dairy products. Iran remains defiant.
2: 10 consecutive nights of U.S. strikes haven't forced Tehran to loosen its grip on the Strait of Hormuz, through which about a fifth of all traded crude oil and natural gas previously passed. The UK's Maritime Trade Operations Agency says it's received multiple reports of a tanker being hit by a projectile 8 nautical miles off the coast of Oman. Iran's paramilitary Revolutionary Guard claimed the attack and those on two other ships targeted in the waterway since Sunday. As fighting has intensified between the US and Iran, mediators have stepped up efforts to revive the interim peace deal signed last month.
1: The BBC's Yolande Nell. Later today, Lebanon's president will meet with President Trump at the White House. Former U.S. Army soldier is under arrest in New York City, accused of starting a fire and firing a pellet gun outside a lower Manhattan federal building. The FBI describes Andrew Arabaca as an anti-American, anti-government extremist. Senator Darlene Graham announces that she's running for a full term in her late brother Lindsey Graham's Senate seat, sharing her decision with Fox News Channel's Sean Hannity. Darlene Graham was sworn in last week to fill the remaining months of her brother's term, which comes to an end in January. Tropical Storm Bertha strengthening in the Gulf of Mexico, moving toward the Florida Panhandle. Tropical storm warning extends from the Florida-Alabama border to Louisiana. On Wall Street this morning, Dow futures 179 points higher. NASDAQ futures are up 400 points. This is SRN News. Canadians are angry about the census.
3: The government in Ottawa wants to know a lot about its citizens, and some of the questions are sparking controversy. The Canadian Census form asks people to select a gender from a list of 7 different options. It also asks, quote, what was your sex at birth? Canadians are also asked to tell the government about their religious affiliations, which has upset both Christians and atheists, too. There's a potential $500 fine for failing to fill out the census. Michael Harrington reporting.
1: A federal judge has ruled that South Dakota cannot enforce its abortion advertising ban on a reproductive health nonprofit. U.S. District Judge Camilla Thieler issued a preliminary injunction blocking South Dakota from enforcing the recently adopted state law against New York-based Mayday Health. The ban prohibits the distribution and advertisement for unlawful abortion services, including abortion pills, in the state of South Dakota. This is SRN News. The Women's Tennis Association is introducing a one-time mandatory genetic testing for all players, effective today.
4: It's a requirement to compete at the 2028 Los Angeles Olympics. The WTA has updated its women's eligibility policy to include gender screening based on biological sex this week to preserve the integrity of women's professional tennis and maintain fair competition conditions for all players. The new policy takes the organization in line with the eligibility policy introduced by the IOC in March to align with President Trump's executive order on sports ahead of the 2028 Olympics. Keith Peters, Washington.
1: Federal judge ordering Paramount, Warner Brothers, and Discovery to halt their $81 billion merger for at least 2 weeks. This allows states that are challenging the deal some more time to see their case through the courts. They argue the combination would extinguish competition. More details at srnnews.com.
5: Good morning and welcome to your early Tuesday. We begin with an update on what is now Tropical Storm Bertha. As of 10 o'clock last night, there was a shift in the 10 p.m. track, which meant it is less likely for us in Northwest Florida actually see tropical storm winds. So it's kind of shifted a little bit more towards the west. As far as travel goes, looks like we're off to a good start without any accidents, according to Florida Highway Patrol or Pensacola Police to start the day. 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Their number 251-415-3081. It's Kenny with Coastal Traffic on WTGF 90.5, where the truth goes forth.

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2: Good early Tuesday morning. We're starting off with a new accident. Pine Forest Road at Godwin Lane. Florida Highway Patrol's headed there. That's the only accident so far this morning. We're looking good. I-10 to I-110. No problems right now crossing the Escambia Bay or Three Mile Bay Bridge. And now we are under a tropical storm watch, not a tropical storm warning, as what is tropical storm Bertha seems to have shifted a little bit towards our west. So some good news there. 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Their number 251-415-3081. It's Kenny with Coastal Traffic on WTGF 90.5, where the truth goes.

There's a sound that breaks the boundaries of the ages. From another place and time, it is heard. Ever ringing out the truth as evil rages. Yes, it began when it is finished, was the word.

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1: With SRN News, I'm Rich Thomason in Washington. The sound of warning sirens pierces the air in Bahrain as Iran continues lashing out at its neighbors, targeting those countries with missiles as hostilities with the U.S. intensify. For a 10th straight night, American forces and the Iranians have traded fire. Meanwhile, behind-the-scenes efforts to get the U.S.-Iran ceasefire back on track continue. U.S. trade dispute with Canada is heating up, with President Trump announcing plans for 50% tariffs on certain Canadian goods.
2: These are really sweeping tariffs imposed by the United States against certain items imported from Canada. Donald Trump says this is a retaliation for what he called unequal treatment of U.S. cars, dairy, and alcohol. But certain items that are exported from Canada will be exempt from this list, and they include energy, potash, critical minerals, and fish. Now, these new tariffs are going to be delayed, and I think this is significant, by 30 days. So it does allow for some negotiation.
1: The BBC's Peter Bowes. Tropical storm warning posted extending from the Florida-Alabama line to Louisiana. It comes as Tropical Storm Bertha continues to strengthen in the Gulf of America. Out in the eastern Pacific, Hurricane Fausto has formed far from Mexico's Baja California Peninsula. As of now, it poses no threat to land. And the threat of violent storms in the northeast resulting in numerous flight cancellations. Didn't take Senator Darlene Graham long to make up her mind. She tells Fox News' Sean Hannity that she will run for a full term in her late brother Lindsey Graham's U.S. Senate seat. Watching Wall Street, the Dow futures are up 171 points. NASDAQ futures almost 400 points higher. This is SRN News. Persecution is on the rise.
3: International Christian Concern has released its 2026 report, and it finds that religious freedom is under siege in a lot of places. The report states that, quote, governments are increasingly tightening their grip on religious expression while transnational repression, displacement, and systemic discrimination continue to impact vulnerable communities. At the same time, Western technologies and markets are being leveraged to enable or sustain persecution. Michael Harrington reporting.
1: On Sunday, France commemorated the mass arrest of Jews by French police in July 1942, one of the most shameful acts undertaken by the country's wartime government. French police rounded up thousands of Jews over 2 days, dispatching everyone to Nazi death camps. However, just before the ceremony Sunday, a plaque in Paris honoring a couple who saved a 13-year-old child during the roundup was vandalized. France has seen a surge in anti-Semitic acts. This is SRN News. Could be a shakeup coming to the world of college athletics.
4: Southeastern Conference Commissioner Greg Sankey says the SEC having very serious talks about breaking away from the NCAA. He says school presidents are frustrated and want change. SEC dealing with issues like congressional legislation, new eligibility rules, and transparency around player payments. Despite those challenges, Sankey says he does believe there's value in participating in a national organization. Jason Walker reporting.
1: New estimates show road deaths are declining in the U.S. and globally. A study published in Lancet Public Health reveals global road injuries and fatalities each fell more than 30% from 1990 to 2023. However, progress varies by country, with poorer nations seeing less of an improvement. More details, srnnews.com.
5: Checking out your Tuesday morning commute as you get up and out on the roadways. We've got a few trouble spots, including accidents, including with roadblock at Beverly Parkway at Armenia Drive, Pine Forest Road at Godwin Lane, and West 9 Mile Road at Beulah Road, both earlier fender benders being cleared, and a new one, Avalon Boulevard at Oak Lane there in Pace. Beyond that, moving along well through the downtown Pensacola area, and no issues crossing the Escambia Bay or 3 Mile Bay Bridge. This traffic report's been brought to you by the Battle House Hotel and Spa in downtown Mobile. The number 251-415-3081. It's Kenny with Coastal Traffic on WTGF 90.5, where the truth goes forth.
6: Will you consider him who is the only God of the earth, the Lord Jesus Christ? If we truly believed that God is the only God of the heaven and earth, then it would follow that he was the one who made us and placed us upon this earth for a reason. Further, it means to accept the fact that we will give an account of whether or not we fulfilled that reason he put us here. God inspired Moses to write about it this way in Deuteronomy 4:39. Know therefore this day, and consider it in thine heart, that the Lord, he is God in heaven above, and upon the earth beneath, there is none else. Thou shalt therefore keep his commandments. To consider it in thine heart is to ponder the reality of God being the God of heaven and the earth. I understand that the universe is so vast that the nearest star would require a spaceship to travel at the speed of light for 4 years before it could get there. The distance to the farthest star cannot even be measured. Whether one looks through a telescope to see the vastness of the universe, or one looks in a microscope to see the smallest particle in existence, it is obvious that none of it came about by chance. There is order in it all that the theories of Earth's beginnings cannot explain without a mind greater than us putting it all together. God wants us to consider in our heart that if he is the God of heaven and earth, then he is our God as well. If we truly see him for who he is, then we would respond with humble submission and seek to honor and glorify him by keeping his commandments. Now, to keep his commandments is to see his goodness in giving them to us, to know that his ways are better than our own, to seek to honor him by obeying him, and to love him so much that we keep them close to our hearts. Seeing him as he is, we will not view his commandments as something that restricts us, but ways we can freely live for him. The view of the moon and stars should work in us to seek to honor the God who put that together. Scenic vistas of the world should stir in us the recognition of his power and love that would give us such a view. The songs of the birds, the gentle breezes, the shade of an oak tree on a hot day, the sounds of the surf should awaken in us a desire to know this God, to trust him for salvation, and to love and serve him all our lives. To know that he is the only God of this vast universe is to know that he deserves our submission to him, our worship of him in his way, our love for him, and the desire to serve him with obedience and love. I'm Gary Dickman, encouraging you to consider him, to know in your heart that he is the God of heaven and earth, and that he is worthy of keeping his commandments as given in his word.

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2: Checking out your Tuesday morning commute as you get up and out on the roadways. We've got a few trouble spots, including accidents, including with roadblock at Beverly Parkway at Armenia Drive, Pine Forest Road at Godwin Lane, and West 9 Mile Road at Beulah Road, both earlier fender benders being cleared, and a new one, Avalon Boulevard at Oak Lane there in Pace. Beyond that, moving along well through the downtown Pensacola area, and no issues crossing the Escambia Bay or 3 Mile Bay Bridge. This traffic report's been brought to you by the Battle House Hotel and Spa in downtown Mobile, the number 251-415-3081. It's Kenny with Coastal Traffic on WTGF 90.5.

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1: That's RN News. I'm Rich Thomason in Washington. It's 10 nights and counting for the stepped-up U.S. assaults on Iran.
2: U.S. military footage of warplanes taking off and targets in Iran being hit early Tuesday. The aim to further degrade Iranian military capabilities used to attack commercial shipping in the Strait of Hormuz. And Tehran again struck back, attacking a tanker in the strait, forcing its crew to abandon ship.
3: The punitive nature of these strikes...
2: Jason Campbell at the Middle East Institute.
3: If they were going to pull the regime to the negotiating table under better terms, I think that would have happened by now.
2: Pakistan continues to press its diplomatic efforts. However, with three U.S. soldiers killed since Friday and a third missing, President Trump's threatening Iran will pay many times over. I'm Ben Thomas.
1: Bertha is big and getting bigger all the time. The tropical storm bulking up out in the Gulf of America. The National Hurricane Center's Philippe Papin is urging people along the Gulf Coast keep an eye on the storm and steer clear of the water.
4: We do have tropical storm watches and warnings in effect for portions of the Florida Panhandle, coastal Alabama, Mississippi, and then also the Louisiana coastline. And in fact, the city of New Orleans, the metro area, is currently under a tropical storm watch.
1: A storm expected to sweep ashore, moving inland along coastal Louisiana tomorrow evening into Thursday morning. Five people died in a river near Columbus, Ohio over the weekend. Four of them went into the water to help a swimmer in distress, and they, too, wound up in trouble. Ultimately, all lost their lives. President Trump says a steep tariffs plan for many Canadian imports are retaliation for Canada discriminating against U.S. imports. On Wall Street, Dow futures 159 points higher. This is SRN News. A freed Chinese pastor speaks.
5: Ezra Jin is living in California after spending almost a year in prison for running an underground church in China, finally being set free after President Trump urged Chinese leader Xi Jinping to do so. Jin says the Communist Party has no reason to fear believers, telling the Wall Street Journal, quote, "These Christians love their nation. They only want to worship God peacefully according to the Bible and to serve others, especially the poor, the disabled, and the elderly." Michael Harrington reporting.
1: Lutheran World Relief is mobilizing an emergency response to help families affected by catastrophic flooding across Texas. Ministry officials say they're focusing on providing emergency shelter, safe drinking water, food assistance, medical care, cleanup supplies, and support for families displaced by the high water. LWR had already staged emergency supplies in a number of locations across Texas, including San Antonio and Corpus Christi. This is SRN News. Student loan defaults hit a record high.
6: The government says around 9.5 million people, that's one in five federal student loan borrowers, are in default. Those numbers have spiked since payments started coming due again following a lengthy pause intended to provide relief during the COVID-19 pandemic. Credit scores can suffer when borrowers are just a few months behind. Entering default brings the possibility of more serious consequences that can include the garnishing of wages or Social Security payments. For now, the administration has held off on any such involuntary collections. Bob Agner reporting.
1: Federal judge is ordering Paramount and Warner Brothers Discovery to pause their $81 billion merger for at least 2 weeks. This would allow states that are challenging the deal more time to see their case through in court. They argue that the combination would harm competition in Hollywood, ultimately leading to fewer choices for consumers. More details at srnnews.com.
7: Another update to your Tuesday morning commute. Got a new accident, I-10 eastbound with the left shoulder block that has traffic backed up between the 8 and 9 mile marker. So expect some slowdowns there before you get to Pensacola Boulevard. Other issues include North Davis Highway at County Road 290, I-10 eastbound at the 6 mile marker, and Avalon Boulevard at Oak Lane, still trying to clear that earlier accident in Milton. This traffic report's been brought to you by the Battle House Hotel and Spa in downtown Mobile. Their number 251-415-30. It's Kenny with Coastal Traffic on WTGF 90.5, where the truth goes forth.
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8: For I am not ashamed of the gospel of Christ, for it is the power of God unto salvation to everyone that believeth, to the Jew first and also to the Greek. The Bible says in the next verse, for therein is revealed the righteousness of God from faith to faith. A little here, a little there is what the Bible says in Isaiah. Here a little, there a little, precept upon precept, line upon line. You keep reading the Bible, and within the gospel you're going to see beyond a shadow of a doubt that the righteousness of eternal God is the Lord Jesus Christ. And when He, my dear friend, is imputed to your account, when you believe Him, you don't have to worry about eternal life. Well, I hope you're saved. That's always my prayer here at the Voice of Victory radio broadcast. Thank you for tuning in. This is Pastor Rowan. Take your Bibles, if you will, go to the book of Hebrews. Hebrews. We've been talking about our eternal high priest. Chapter 7 of Hebrews, verse 17, for He testifies, thou art a priest forever, forever after the order of Melchizedek. We have an eternal, continual high priest. There is a man in heaven today, the God-man, the Lord Jesus Christ, as our advocate, according to 1 John chapter number 2 and verse number 1. Hebrews chapter 7, verse 1, for this Melchizedek, king of Salem, priest of the Most High God, who met Abraham, returning from the slaughter of the kings, and blessed him, to whom also Abraham gave a tenth part of all, first being by interpretation king of righteousness, and after that also king of Salem, which is king of peace. Without father, without mother, without descent, having neither beginning of days nor end of life, but made like unto the Son of God, abideth a priest continually. Jesus Christ is a priest forever, Hebrews 6, verse 20, after the order of Melchizedek. So last broadcast we went back and we looked in Genesis chapter number 14 and find out who this Melchizedek is. 1,000 years later, Jesus, of course, is mentioned again. Melchizedek is mentioned again, and then in the Psalm, and then 1,000 years after that, we read about him here in the book of Hebrews. Now, what Melchizedek did, and I'm not going to go back for sake of time, but he calls the blessings of God upon Abraham, and then in Genesis chapter 14, verse 20, he blesses the Most High God. That's the very two things that Christ has done. He obtained blessings from God upon his people. Amen. He calls the blessings of God upon Abraham. Jesus called the blessings of God upon the human race. Thank God he did. And he led their praise of God. Verse 22 of Psalm chapter 22, I will declare thy name unto my brethren. In the midst of the congregation will I praise thee. And if you'll notice in Hebrews chapter 2, and verse number 12, the Bible says, saying, I will declare thy name unto my brethren in the midst of the church. In the midst of the church will I sing praise unto thee. So Christ Jesus has done both. Amen. He declared to Abraham the blessings of God. He calls the blessings of God upon Abraham, and then he blesses the Most High God. He leads us into a praise to Almighty God for the blessings that he has bestowed. The number one blessing is that we have an eternal priest, a high priest, the Lord Jesus Christ, who entered within the veil with his blood. So you and I have our sins forgiven. Our sins are taken care of. The condemnation of our sins. There was someone just the other day took me to task upon some things that I had said, and just to make it very, very clear, your sin was paid for 2,000 years ago on the cross of Calvary. It's paid for. Now, I've trusted Christ Jesus as my Savior, and after an individual trusts Christ as their Savior, the righteousness of God is imputed to their account. Now, sometimes I think we've been accused of saying that we should sin that grace may abound. Well, that's not true. You know that's not true. Romans 6, if you've ever listened to the broadcast, Romans 6 and Romans 7 says, God forbid, God forbid, God forbid. Now, if sin is paid for and sin is not the problem, that is, it's not the problem with God, it's still your problem. You see, Christians still sin after they're saved. My little children, these things I write unto you, if any man sin, he has an advocate with the Father, Jesus Christ the righteous. He prayed, the request of St. John there was, my little children, that you sin not. But if any man sin, we have an advocate with the Father. So when we sin, thank God the blood is on the mercy seat. Now, somebody told me we don't sin, we try not to sin because of our influence. That's good. That's right. That's holy. That's a good answer. But you need to think about something else. You don't sin because of the consequences. Does a child of God reap what he sows? He sure does. He sure does. He reaps what he sows. And so in order to be at peace with civil authority and social authority, in order to have peace in the home, is there some things that we just don't do? We just don't do. There's some things we don't do. There's some things we do do. We put off the old man. We put on the new man. Paul writes letter after letter about how a child of God should act. All right, I hope we got that cleared up. Anyway, we're looking at our high priest, Melchizedek. Our high priest, Melchizedek, our high priest, the Lord Jesus Christ. He obtained blessings from God upon his people, and he led their praise. He obtained blessing, and then he blessed the Most High God. And we said Psalm chapter number 85, I believe, is the last broadcast. We talked about mercy and truth are met together. Righteousness and peace have kissed each other. And then the Bible goes on to say in Isaiah 32:17 that the work of righteousness is what? It's peace. The work of righteousness is peace. And then there's a result of righteousness. And that's quietness and assurance forever. So not only have righteousness and truth and peace kissed each other, but the result is that we have quietness and assurance forever. All right, Jesus Christ the righteous. And the Bible says that in Romans chapter number 10, verse number 4, the end of the law for righteousness is the Lord Jesus Christ. So we believe Christ instead of our own vain thoughts, instead of our own that mustered up zeal that people tend to do a lot of times. We believe according to facts, according to our understanding. God opens our understanding. We receive the righteousness of God. And the moment you receive Christ as your personal Savior, you know this. You know that you're at peace with God, you see. Christ made our peace for us with his blood 2,000 years ago, Colossians chapter number 1 and verse number 20. All right, so the Lord Jesus Christ, our eternal high priest, offered himself, he offered his blood. If you'll notice in Hebrews chapter number 9, beginning in verse number 11, but Christ being come and high priest of good things to come by greater and more perfect tabernacle, not made with hands, that is to say, not of this building, neither, listen real carefully now, neither by the blood of goats and calves, but by his own blood he entered in once into the holy place, having obtained eternal redemption for us. Having obtained eternal redemption for us. You must say that again. Having obtained eternal redemption for us. When did Jesus Christ obtain eternal redemption? When he shed his blood. He shed his blood. He went to the heavens. The Bible says he's not entered into the holy place made with hands, which are the figures of the true, but in heaven itself now to appear in the presence of God for us. It must needs be that the things in heaven must be sanctified and set apart by the blood of Christ. Heavenly things themselves with better sacrifices than the blood of bulls and goats. But we understand, according to Hebrews chapter number 9, verse 23, by the very blood of Christ. All right, it goes on to say in verse 13, for if the blood of bulls and goats and the ashes of an heifer, sprinkling the unclean, sanctifieth unto the purifying of the flesh, how much more shall the blood of Christ, who through the eternal Spirit offered himself without spot to God, to purge your conscience from dead works, to serve the living God. For this cause, he is the mediator of the New Testament, that by means of death for the redemption of the transgressions that were under the First Testament, they which are called might receive the promise of eternal inheritance. Who's called? Well, the world's called. The Bible says he died for all of our sins, for God so loved the world. The world is inclusive, you and I, amen. It puts a real hole in Calvinistic theology, amen. Jesus Christ, 1 Timothy 4:10, is the Savior of all men. And then it goes on to say, I'm glad the Holy Ghost put this in 1 Timothy 4:10. He said, especially of those that believe. Now that I believe, I know he was my Savior before I ever believed him. He is my Savior. What does a Savior do? He saves the world. When did he save the world? He redeemed, he purchased the world with his blood. Why don't you get in on it? Why do we keep trying to match our puny wits against a holy God and trying to figure out some kind of plan when he's already got it settled? Oh, it's all by the blood of Christ, his death and his blood. Thank God for that. Radio friend, isn't that wonderful? All right, now, he's a better priest. He's a better priest. If you'll notice, the Bible goes on to say here in verse 15. For this cause he is a mediator of the New Testament. Christ mediates the will. Verse number 18 through 23 of that same chapter, he validates the will. Verse 24 through 28, and I'm going real quickly, and I hope that if you're interested enough that you'll get your Bible down, listen to this broadcast again, call the radio station, get a copy of it. Christ mediated the will. He validated the will. He activated the will. And you know what he did? He arose again to interpret the will and to execute it. A lot of people are fighting now over wills. And even things written years and years ago, just like the Constitution, people saying, well, this is what they meant. They meant what they said. They meant what they said. Let me tell you, even more so, if we receive the witness of men, the witness of God is greater. Even so, God meant what he said. He didn't mince words. But here's the good part about it. He even rose again to interpret and execute the will. So there's no question about it. Amen? So praise the Lord for that. All right. Now, if you'll back up to Hebrews chapter number 8, the Bible says in verse 6, But now he hath obtained a more excellent ministry, by how much also he is a mediator of a better covenant, which was established upon better promises. Our continual, eternal high priest. That's why, my dear friend, that when a person is saved, they're saved eternally. They're not halfway saved. If you're saved, you know you're saved. And you know you're saved eternally. Why? Because Christ Jesus is your eternal, continual high priest forever in heaven. Amen. Forever. Forever. Ever and ever. So Christ is better in everything. He's better priesthood. Chapter 7 tells us that. It's better. His sacrifice was better than Old Testament services. His blood was better than the Old Testament bloodshed, according to chapter 9. His will and testament was better. Everything about Christ is better. All right. Well, I'm going to stop there. We got more to say about our eternal high priest. So you tune in next time to hear some more out of this wonderful book of Hebrews about the Lord Jesus Christ, our eternal high priest. My prayer for you is that you know the Lord is your Savior, and you know

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1: Another update to your Tuesday morning commute. Got a new accident, I-10 eastbound with the left shoulder block that has traffic backed up between the 8 and 9 mile marker. So expect some slowdowns there before you get to Pensacola Boulevard. Other issues include North Davis Highway at County Road 290, I-10 eastbound at the 6 mile marker, and Avalon Boulevard at Oak Lane, still trying to clear that earlier accident in Milton. This traffic bulletin brought to you by the Battle House Hotel and Spa in downtown Mobile. Their number 251-415-30. It's Kenny with Coastal Traffic on WTGF 90.5, where the truth goes forth.
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1: With SRN News, I'm Rich Thomason in Washington. Heads up, along the Gulf Coast, Pensacola, Mobile, New Orleans, and a whole lot of places in between.
2: Tropical storm Bertha in the Gulf of Mexico is moving towards the Florida Panhandle and Alabama. The Miami-based National Hurricane Center says that as of early Tuesday, the storm was about 125 miles south of Panama City, Florida, and 200 miles southeast of Mobile, Alabama. Philippe Pappin is a senior hurricane specialist with the center.
3: The current path basically shows it approaching and then moving inland kind of right along the Louisiana coastline here in about 36 to 48 hours. So we're talking basically Wednesday evening into Thursday morning. And then the track takes it basically right along the Gulf Coast.
2: Areas of flash flooding will also be possible through Friday. I'm Haya Pinjuani.
1: And there's a threat of more strong storms across parts of the east, the mid-Atlantic region up into the northeast. In fact, hundreds of flights have already been canceled as a precaution. A federal appeals court has rejected a request by Joe Biden to block the release of audio recordings and transcripts of his interviews with a memoir ghostwriter before he was elected president. However, the court has put its decision on hold until August 3rd, allowing Mr. Biden some more time to consider another appeal. As the U.S. continues stepped-up attacks on Iran, and Iran responds, an Iranian proxy is threatening to stir up more trouble.
4: Yemen's Houthi rebels are threatening to target Saudi shipping in the Red Sea. Now, this is important because Saudi Arabia, like other Gulf nations, have been affected by Iran's chokehold on the Strait of Hormuz, through which about a fifth of all the world's oil and natural gas passed in peacetime.
1: And that's correspondent Jonathan Gambrell. On Wall Street, the Dow futures 102 points higher. NASDAQ futures are up 359 points. This is SRN News. Persecution is on the rise.
5: International Christian Concern has released its 2026 report, and it finds that religious freedom is under siege in a lot of places. The report states that, quote, governments are increasingly tightening their grip on religious expression while transnational repression, displacement, and systemic discrimination continue to impact vulnerable communities. At the same time, Western technologies and markets are being leveraged to enable or sustain persecution. Michael Harrington reporting.
1: On Sunday, France commemorated the mass arrest of Jews by French police, July 1942, one of the most shameful acts undertaken by the country's wartime government. French police rounded up thousands of Jews over 2 days, dispatching everyone to Nazi death camps. However, just before the ceremonies on Sunday, a plaque in Paris honoring a couple who saved a 13-year-old child during the roundup, that plaque was vandalized. This is SRN News. There is concern that bad weather could further aggravate already rising gas prices.
6: In Chicago, Lita Mavrothalasitis's car was close to E and needed a fill-up. She initially didn't see the sign, reading $4.59 a gallon.
7: Oh my gosh, gas went up again.
6: Gas buddies Patrick DeHaan says tensions around the world mean paying more at the gas pump.
8: Between Ukraine's attacks on Russia's refineries in the U.S. and Iran, that is the bulk majority of what's moving gas prices in the last week or two.
6: The White House has said oil and gas prices will plummet once the war with Iran ends. If this trend continues, expensive gas will likely be at the top of voters' minds leading up to the midterm elections in November. I'm Ed Donahue.
1: New estimates show road deaths are declining in the U.S. and worldwide. A study published in Lancet Public Health reveals global road injuries and fatalities each fell more than 30% from 1990 to 2023. SRNnews.com.
9: One more update of traffic here on your Tuesday. The earlier accident, I-10 eastbound before Pensacola Boulevard, has cleared. The traffic volume is kind of cleared through that area as well. Florida Highway Patrol still working an accident. North Davis Highway at County Road 290 and a new accident. West Jackson Street at North W Street. No injuries or roadblock. Still looking good through the downtown Pensacola area. No issues in Milton or Gulf Breeze. This traffic report's been brought to you by the Cart Doctor at 5683 Highway 90 West in Theodore, Alabama, online at cartdr.com. It's Kenny with Coastal Traffic on WTGF 90.5, where the truth goes forth.
10: Here's today's Strength for Life with your host, Pastor James C. Johnson. Who is Jesus? Some people say he was a prophet or a rabbi. Some say he was just an interesting historical figure. Really, the question, who is Jesus, is the most important question facing mankind. He wasn't just Jesus of Nazareth, but he was more than that. The Bible explains that he is Jesus the Christ. He is the Anointed One, the Messiah. Jesus isn't just a prophet, but he is the prophet. He is the one that Isaiah prophesied would be born of a virgin. Jesus is Emmanuel, God with us. He is Wonderful Counselor, the Mighty God, the Everlasting Father, and the Prince of Peace. Who is Jesus? The best answer is, he is God. I encourage you to rejoice in him and give your life to him today.
11: That was James C. Johnson. He serves as the pastor of North Stone Baptist Church in Pensacola, Florida. For more Strength for Life, please visit our website, strengthforlife.church.

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1: With SRN News, I'm Rich Thomason in Washington. A Republican-held U.S. Senate seat may stay in the family, as correspondent Laura Winters explains.
2: Darlene Graham says she prayed on it and has decided she will run for her late brother's Senate seat. Graham says President Trump urged her to jump into the race and run for the full six-year term in South Carolina. Graham saying on her X page, "I've made a decision. I'm in."
1: Darlene Graham was sworn in last week to fill out the remaining months of her brother's term, which ends in January. Barring a successful appeal, Joe Biden will have to release audio recordings and transcripts of his interviews with a memoir ghostwriter before he was elected president. That's a ruling of a federal appeals court. Iran remains defiant.
3: 10 consecutive nights of U.S. strikes haven't forced Tehran to loosen its grip on the Strait of Hormuz, through which about a fifth of all traded crude oil and natural gas previously passed. The UK's Maritime Trade Operations Agency says it's received multiple reports of a tanker being hit by a projectile 8 nautical miles off the coast of Oman. Iran's paramilitary Revolutionary Guard claimed the attack and those on two other ships targeted in the waterway since Sunday. As fighting has intensified between the US and Iran, mediators have stepped up efforts to revive the interim peace deal signed last month.
1: The BBC's Jolan Nell. On orders from President Trump, additional 50% tariffs will be imposed on some Canadian imports. The president accusing the Canadians of unfairly discriminating against American goods. And Tropical Storm Bertha continues to build strength in the Gulf of America, moving toward the Florida Panhandle. On Wall Street, stocks are higher. The Dow is up about 180 points. The Nasdaq trading 225 points higher. This is SRN News. Canadians are angry about the census.
4: The government in Ottawa wants to know a lot about its citizens, and some of the questions are sparking controversy. The Canadian Census form asks people to select a gender from a list of 7 different options. It also asks, quote, what was your sex at birth? Canadians are also asked to tell the government about their religious affiliations, which has upset both Christians and atheists, too. There's a potential $500 fine for failing to fill out the census. Michael Harrington reporting.
1: Federal judges ruled that South Dakota cannot enforce its abortion advertising ban on a reproductive health nonprofit. The U.S. District Judge issued a preliminary injunction blocking South Dakota from enforcing the recently adopted state law against New York-based Mayday Health. The ban prohibits the distribution and advertisement for unlawful abortion services, including abortion pills, in the state of South Dakota. This is SRN News. The Women's Tennis Association introducing one-time mandatory genetic testing for all players, effective today.
5: It's a requirement to compete at the 2028 Los Angeles Olympics. The WTA has updated its women's eligibility policy to include gender screening based on biological sex this week to preserve the integrity of women's professional tennis and maintain fair competition conditions for all players. The new policy takes the organization in line with the eligibility policy introduced by the IOC in March to align with President Trump's executive order on sports ahead of the 2028 Olympics. Keith Peters, Washington.
1: A federal judge is ordering Paramount and Warner Brothers Discovery to halt their $81 billion merger for at least 2 weeks. This would allow states that are challenging the deal more time to see their case through in court. They argue the combination would harm competition. More details, srnnews.com.
6: Here's your Truth Radio WTGF 90.5 weather bug forecast for the Gulf Coast. Showers and thunderstorms likely for today with a high near 89 and a little breezy at 30 miles per hour. Could see some showers and thunderstorms into the evening with a low around 78. Showers likely and possibly thunderstorms for Wednesday with a high near 90 and a heat index at 105. Good chance of more showers and thunderstorms into Wednesday night with a low around 79. Mostly sunny for Thursday with a high near 91. 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

tropical storm warning is in effect. A tropical storm watch has been upgraded to a tropical storm warning for the following areas. In Florida, Escambia Coastal, Okaloosa Coastal, and Santa Rosa Coastal.

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1: With SRN News, I'm Rich Thomason in Washington. The U.S. military has identified a soldier killed while disarming an Iranian drone in Iraq. Sergeant Michael Emmanuel Swinton of North Carolina will be awarded a Bronze Star, Purple Heart, and Combat Action Badge and will be promoted to Staff Sergeant. Posting on social media, his wife writes, "I will never recover from this." The couple has a young daughter. Two Army soldiers were killed in Jordan on Friday by an Iranian attack, the first U.S. troop deaths from direct Iranian fire since the opening days of the war. The U.S. trade dispute with Canada is heating up, with President Trump announcing plans for 50% tariffs on some Canadian goods.
2: Is a really sweeping tariffs imposed by the United States against certain items imported from Canada. Donald Trump says this is a retaliation for what he called unequal treatment of U.S. cars, dairy, and alcohol. But certain items that are exported from Canada will be exempt from this list, and they include energy, potash, critical minerals, and fish. Now, these new tariffs are going to be delayed, and I think this is significant, by 30 days. So it does allow for some negotiation.
1: The BBC's Peter Bowes. Tropical storm warning extending from the Florida-Alabama line to Louisiana. Tropical storm Bertha building strength in the Gulf of America.
3: Our forecast basically shows it approaching and then moving inland kind of right along the Louisiana coastline here in about 36 to 48 hours. So we're talking basically Wednesday evening into Thursday morning. And then the track takes it basically right along the Gulf Coast, but during this period it weakens to a tropical depression.
1: The National Weather Service's Philippe Pappin. On Wall Street, the Dow is up 245 points. This is SRN News. Persecution is on the rise.
4: International Christian Concern has released its 2026 report, and it finds that religious freedom is under siege in a lot of places. The report states that, quote, governments are increasingly tightening their grip on religious expression while transnational repression, displacement, and systemic discrimination continue to impact vulnerable communities. At the same time, Western technologies and markets are being leveraged to enable or sustain persecution. Michael Harrington reporting.
1: On Sunday, France commemorated the mass arrest of Jews by French police in July of 1942, one of the most hideous acts undertaken by the country's wartime government. French police rounded up thousands of Jews over a couple of days, dispatching everyone to Nazi death camps. However, just before the ceremonies on Sunday, a plaque in Paris honoring a couple who saved a 13-year-old child during the roundup was vandalized. This is SRN News. There could be a shakeup coming to the world of college athletics.
5: Southeastern Conference Commissioner Greg Sankey says the SEC having very serious talks about breaking away from the NCAA. He says school presidents are frustrated and want change. SEC dealing with issues like congressional legislation, new eligibility rules, and transparency around player payments. Despite those challenges, Sankey says he does believe there's value in participating in a national organization. Jason Walker reporting.
1: New estimates show road deaths are declining in the U.S. and worldwide. A study in Lancet Public Health reveals that global road injuries and fatalities each fell more than 30% from 1990 to 2023. However, the progress does vary by country, with poorer countries seeing less of an improvement. More details, srnnews.com.
6: Here's your Truth Radio WTGF 90.5 weather bug forecast for the Gulf Coast. Showers and thunderstorms likely for today with a high near 89 and a little breezy at 30 miles per hour. Could see some showers and thunderstorms into the evening with a low around 78. Showers likely and possibly thunderstorms for Wednesday with a high near 90 and a heat index at 105. Good chance of more showers and thunderstorms into Wednesday night with a low around 79. Mostly sunny for Thursday with a high near 91. 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
6: Here's your Truth Radio WTGF 90.5 weather bug forecast for the Gulf Coast. Showers and thunderstorms likely for today with a high near 89 and a little breezy at 30 miles per hour. Could see some showers and thunderstorms into the evening with a low around 78. Showers likely and possibly thunderstorms for Wednesday with a high near 90 and a heat index at 105. Good chance of more showers and thunderstorms into Wednesday night with a low around 79. Mostly sunny for Thursday with a high near 91. 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
1: With SRN News, I'm Bob Agnew in Washington. The president is welcoming another world leader to the White House. Here's correspondent Willie Nelson.
2: The president of Lebanon, Joseph Aoun, is set to meet President Trump at the White House. The two will hold a bilateral meeting in the Oval Office as the administration continues its push to strengthen security and stability across the Middle East. Willie Nelson, the White House.
1: Diplomats are seeking to salvage the collapsed interim deal between the U.S. and Iran, even as both countries continue to launch attacks on a 10th day of renewed fighting. Meanwhile, President Trump is promising that every soldier's death caused by Iran will be avenged as the military strikes the country again. Here's correspondent Laura Winters.
3: Darlene Graham says she prayed about it and has decided to run for her brother's full six-year term. Graham saying on her X page, "I'm stepping forward to carry my brother Lindsey's legacy on behalf of the people of South Carolina. President Trump told me, run, Darlene, run. With his support, I'm running all the way through the finish line in November."
1: Tropical storm Bertha strengthened in the Gulf of Mexico and was moving slowly toward the Florida Panhandle and Alabama, causing a tropical storm warning and a storm surge watches. National Hurricane Center senior hurricane specialist Philippe Papin says parts of the South will be impacted by Bertha.
4: We do have tropical storm watches and warnings in effect for portions of the Florida Panhandle, coastal Alabama, Mississippi, and then also the Louisiana coastline. And in fact, the city of New Orleans, the metro area, is currently under a tropical storm watch.
1: A storm surge watch indeed, indicating rising possible life-threatening water moving inland from the coast within 48 hours. That was issued from the Alabama and Florida border to the mouth of the Mississippi River, according to the latest word from the National Hurricane Center. Things are booming on Wall Street. The Dow is up 335 points, the NASDAQ up by 328. This is SRN News. A freed Chinese pastor speaks. Here's correspondent Michael Harrington.
5: Ezra Jin is living in California after spending almost a year in prison for running an underground church in China, finally being set free after President Trump urged Chinese leader Xi Jinping to do so. Jin says the Communist Party has no reason to fear believers, telling the Wall Street Journal, quote, "These Christians love their nation. They only want to worship God peacefully according to the Bible and to serve others, especially the poor, the disabled, and the elderly." Michael Harrington reporting.
1: Lutheran World Relief is mobilizing an emergency response to help families impacted by catastrophic flooding across Texas. Ministry officials say they're focusing on providing emergency shelter, safe drinking water, food assistance, medical care, cleanup supplies, and support for families displaced by the high waters. LWR had already staged emergency supplies in a number of locations across Texas. This is SRN News. Here's Rich Thomason now with the Midday Wall Street Business Report.
6: Wall Street opened higher this morning with the tech sector leading the way. Data storage companies SanDisk and Western Digital continued their mostly upward trend, each jumping more than 7% in the early going. Chip makers Marvell Technology and Intel, which have also been riding the AI roller coaster of late, rose 6.2% and 5.7%, respectively. General Motors rose 1.7% after the automaker beat Wall Street's second quarter sales and profit targets. GM also raised its guidance. Oil prices rose to their highest level in a month as the Iran situation remains volatile. Brent crude gained $1.21 to $90.43. That is well above the roughly $72 per barrel level it was at before the war got going back in late February. For the Wall Street Business Report, I'm Rich Thomason.
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7: Here's your Truth Radio WTGF 90.5 weather bug forecast for the Gulf Coast. Showers and thunderstorms likely for today with a high near 89 and a little breezy at 30 miles per hour. Could see some showers and thunderstorms into the evening with a low around 78. Showers likely and possibly thunderstorms for Wednesday with a high near 90 and a heat index at 105. Good chance of more showers and thunderstorms into Wednesday night with a low around 79. Mostly sunny for Thursday with a high near 91. 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
9: God answers our prayers one of three ways: yes, wait, or no. When God says yes, we rejoice. When God says wait, we learn patience. When God says no, we are reminded that He is God, because if God couldn't say no, then He wouldn't be God, we would be. As our loving Father, He says no to His children and we submit to His will. As our King, He says no and we bow our knee. In 1 Corinthians 12, Paul asks God three times to remove a thorn in the flesh, and essentially, God says no. But God told Paul, I will give you grace to handle your trial. Sometimes God says no to our request, but then He says yes to sufficient grace to help in the time of need.
10: That was James C. Johnson. He serves as the pastor of North Stone Baptist Church in Pensacola, Florida. For more Strength for Life, please visit our website, strengthforlife.church.

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2: Here's your Truth Radio WTGF 90.5 weather bug forecast for the Gulf Coast. Showers and thunderstorms likely for today with a high near 89 and a little breezy at 30 miles per hour. Could see some showers and thunderstorms into the evening with a low around 78. Showers likely and possibly thunderstorms for Wednesday with a high near 90 and a heat index at 105. Good chance of more showers and thunderstorms into Wednesday night with a low around 79. Mostly sunny for Thursday with a high near 91. 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
1: With SRN News, I'm Bob Agnew in Washington. A barrage of U.S. strikes has not yet compelled Tehran to loosen its grip on the Strait of Hormuz. The U.S. continued its airstrikes on the Islamic Republic early today. Iran retaliated on U.S. allies in the region. A news agency run by the Iran-backed Houthi rebels says six ships in the Red Sea were forced to reroute after they received warnings from the rebels. Meanwhile, the White House closely monitoring events, and we get a report from correspondent Willie Nelson.
2: Speaking alongside Lebanese President Joseph Aoun in the Oval Office, President Trump says no ships are getting through the Strait of Hormuz.
3: The blockade is up and nobody gets through. Nobody gets through the blockade. It's like a steel wall.
2: The remarks come as the two leaders discuss security and stability across the Middle East. Willie Nelson, the White House.
1: Tropical storm Bertha has strengthened in the Gulf of Mexico and moving slowly toward the Florida Panhandle and Alabama, causing a tropical storm warning. National Hurricane Center senior hurricane specialist Philip Pappin.
4: There is even some chance the system's just going to completely dissipate before the end of the week as it kind of slides along the Gulf Coast of Louisiana, potentially getting into Texas, producing some heavy rainfall, but expecting a much weaker system when it gets to that area.
1: AI stocks pulling Wall Street higher at this hour.
5: I'm Seth Sutala, and this is Markets in a Minute. More gains for makers of computer chips and other AI winners are carrying Wall Street higher. The S&P 500 rose 0.6% in the first hour of trading Tuesday. The Dow added 325 points. That's about 0.6%. The NASDAQ Composite rose 0.9%. Among chip companies, Micron Technology rose 6.4%. AMD added 5%. The price of Brent crude rose above $90 a barrel as attacks continued in the U.S. war with Iran. That's up from $72 a barrel early this month. Seth Sutel, New York.
1: And this is SRN News. Christians being persecuted for their faith in various places around the world, and Michael Harrington reports that problem is on the rise.
6: International Christian Concern has released its 2026 report, and it finds that religious freedom is under siege in a lot of places. The report states that, quote, governments are increasingly tightening their grip on religious expression while transnational repression, displacement, and systemic discrimination continue to impact vulnerable communities. At the same time, Western technologies and markets are being leveraged to enable or sustain persecution. Michael Harrington reporting.
1: On Sunday, France commemorated the mass arrest of Jews by French police in July of 1942, one of the most shameful acts undertaken by that country's wartime government. French police rounded up thousands of Jews over 2 days, dispatching everybody to Nazi death camps. However, just before the ceremony Sunday, a plaque in Paris honoring a couple who saved a 13-year-old child during that roundup was vandalized. This is SRN News. Joe Biden's appeal in a DOJ investigation has been rejected.
7: A federal appeals court has rejected a request by Joe Biden to block the release of audio recordings and transcripts of his interviews with a memoir ghostwriter before he was elected. A divided three-judge panel suspended its decision until August 3rd to allow more time for Biden to consider another appeal. The panel's 2-1 ruling found that there's a substantial public interest in disclosing the material the Democrat wants to keep hidden. The recordings were obtained by a special counsel who investigated Biden's handling of classified documents. Republicans demanded the material after the special counsel declined to file charges. Hayat Anjouani, Washington.
1: More gains for makers of computer chips and other AI winners have been carrying Wall Street higher today. Meanwhile, Brent crude oil's price topped $90 a barrel and briefly near $92 because of continued attacks between the U.S. and Iran. You'll find more on these stories at srnnews.com.
8: Here's your Truth Radio WTGF 90.5 weather bug forecast for the Gulf Coast. Showers and thunderstorms likely for today with a high near 89 and a little breezy at 30 miles per hour. Could see some showers and thunderstorms into the evening with a low around 78. Showers likely and possibly thunderstorms for Wednesday with a high near 90 and a heat index at 105. Good chance of more showers and thunderstorms into Wednesday night with a low around 79. Mostly sunny for Thursday with a high near 91. 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
2: Here's your Truth Radio WTGF 90.5 weather bug forecast for the Gulf Coast. Showers and thunderstorms likely for today with a high near 89 and a little breezy at 30 miles per hour. Could see some showers and thunderstorms into the evening with a low around 78. Showers likely and possibly thunderstorms for Wednesday with a high near 90 and a heat index at 105. Good chance of more showers and thunderstorms into Wednesday night with a low around 79. Mostly sunny for Thursday with a high near 91. 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
1: With SRN News, I'm Bob Agnew in Washington. Arizona Republicans are choosing nominees to challenge Democrats in key state offices. Candidates including U.S. Representatives Andy Biggs and David Schweikert all vying to take on Democrat Governor Katie Hobbs. Biggs is endorsed by President Trump and aims to unite the party. Schweikert believes his pro-business approach can win back the voters. Both parties have contested primaries for Schweikert's current House district. House Speaker Mike Johnson tells reporters he's been on the road for 2 weeks now, traveling to districts across the country and hearing from constituents concerned about the rise of Democrat socialists in Congress.
2: Everywhere we go, the American people are seeing and understanding, they're articulating in their own way the stark contrast between the two sides. As we say all the time, this is not your father's Democratic Party. That the chasm between the two sides and their visions for America and what we believe, our principles, our priorities, our platforms, has never been more divergent than it is right now.
1: Johnson describes the country as being at a crossroads in this upcoming midterm election. He says there's a lot riding on it. On Wall Street, the Dow right now up 439 points. The NASDAQ thriving up 355. An update on the latest tropical storm warning from Haya Panjwani.
3: Tropical storm Bertha in the Gulf of Mexico is moving towards the Florida Panhandle and Alabama. The Miami-based National Hurricane Center says that as of early Tuesday, the storm was about 125 miles south of Panama City, Florida, and 200 miles southeast of Mobile, Alabama. Philippe Pappin is a senior hurricane specialist with the center.
4: The current forecast basically shows it approaching and then moving inland kind of right along the Louisiana coastline here in about 36 to 48 hours. So we're talking basically Wednesday evening into Thursday morning. And then the track takes it basically right along the Gulf Coast.
3: Areas of flash flooding will also be possible through Friday. I'm Haya Panjwani.
1: This is SRN News. Some Canadians are up in arms about the census in that country. Correspondent Michael Harrington reports.
5: The government in Ottawa wants to know a lot about its citizens, and some of the questions are sparking controversy. The Canadian Census form asks people to select a gender from a list of seven different options. It also asks, quote, what was your sex at birth? Canadians are also asked to tell the government about their religious affiliations, which has upset both Christians and atheists, too. There's a potential $500 fine for failing to fill out the census. Michael Harrington reporting.
1: A federal judge has ruled that South Dakota cannot enforce its abortion advertising ban on a reproductive health nonprofit. U.S. District Judge Kamala Thieler issued a preliminary injunction blocking South Dakota from enforcing the recently adopted state law against New York-based Mayday Health. That ban prohibits the distribution and advertisement for unlawful abortion services, including abortion pills. This is SRN News. There could be a huge change coming to college sports.
6: Southeastern Conference Commissioner Greg Sankey says the SEC having very serious talks about breaking away from the NCAA. He says school presidents are frustrated and want change. SEC dealing with issues like congressional legislation, new eligibility rules, and transparency around player payments. Despite those challenges, Sankey says he does believe there's value in participating in a national organization. Jason Walker reporting.
1: An external review of the Gates Foundation's ties to Jeffrey Epstein has found that staff met more than two dozen times with the disgraced financier. Discussion centered on a public health fund that never materialized and a grant to the International Peace Institute. Those meetings happened even as staff relayed concerns to Gates about the reputational risks. More details at SRNNews.com.
7: Here's your Truth Radio WTGF 90.5 weather bug forecast for the Gulf Coast. Showers and thunderstorms likely for today with a high near 89 and a little breezy at 30 miles per hour. Could see some showers and thunderstorms into the evening with a low around 78. Showers likely and possibly thunderstorms for Wednesday with a high near 90 and a heat index at 105. Good chance of more showers and thunderstorms into Wednesday night with a low around 79. Mostly sunny for Thursday with a high near 91. 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
2: Here's your Truth Radio WTGF 90.5 weather bug forecast for the Gulf Coast. Showers and thunderstorms likely for today with a high near 89 and a little breezy at 30 miles per hour. Could see some showers and thunderstorms into the evening with a low around 78. Showers likely and possibly thunderstorms for Wednesday with a high near 90 and a heat index at 105. Good chance of more showers and thunderstorms into Wednesday night with a low around 79. Mostly sunny for Thursday with a high near 91. 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
1: With SRN News, I'm Bob Agnew in Washington. President Trump is discussing diplomacy in the Middle East, and we get an update on those talks from correspondent Willie Nelson at the White House.
2: While sitting alongside Lebanese President Joseph Aoun, President Trump said he would be willing to speak with Hezbollah as part of an effort to bring greater peace and stability to the Middle East.
3: But I would speak to Hezbollah, and I speak to everybody. I'll speak to people that a lot of people think I shouldn't be speaking to, and things work out. I would say this, if the president wanted me to speak to Hezbollah, you know, he's lived with Hezbollah for a long time. The president wanted me to speak to Hezbollah, I would.
2: Hezbollah remains a U.S.-designated foreign terrorist organization. Willie Nelson, The White House.
1: Tropical storm Bertha strengthened in the Gulf of America. National Hurricane Center specialist Philippe Pappin.
4: There is even some chance the system's just going to completely dissipate before the end of the week as it kind of slides along the Gulf Coast of Louisiana, potentially getting into Texas, producing some heavy rainfall, but expecting a much weaker system when it gets to that area.
1: Rook. Republicans desperate to hang on to control of Congress after the midterms. House Majority Leader Steve Scalise warns Democratic Socialists have some big changes in mind if they
5: win. What do they want to do? They want chaos. They want power is ultimately what they want. They can't articulate a real clear agenda for the American people because they've been fighting us on all the things that would actually work to lower costs.
1: House Speaker Mike Johnson says the country's at a crossroads and he questions if voters are going to elect all the socialists on the ballot in November or maintain democracy.
6: As I've said here many times and I say across the country, you know, a few decades ago, Republicans and Democrats in Congress are arguing over marginal tax rates and shades of regulation. Now we are quite literally in a contest to determine whether we're going to maintain our status as the world's great superpower, the greatest nation in the history of the world, as a constitutional republic, or we're going to tear that down to the foundation like the communist Democrats want to do, and go down this dark road of Marxism.
1: This is House Speaker Mike Johnson, and this is SRN News.
7: Foundations of Freedom, a look at America's founding principles and the leaders who shaped our nation.
8: In 1862, Abraham Lincoln signed the Morrill Act, helping states create colleges focused on agriculture, mechanics, science, and practical education. The principle was not centralized control, it was opportunity. Lincoln's Morrill Act reminds us that America can support education without surrendering education to Washington. Why did it matter? Because a free nation needs citizens equipped to work, build, steward, and govern it. In Genesis, God placed man in the garden to work it and keep it. Proverbs honors the one who works his land. Paul warns against idleness and calls believers to earn their bread. Why does that still matter today? Because education should form capable people under God, not dependent subjects under bureaucracy.
1: Skiing in Africa is catching on with the rest of the world.
9: Lesotho attracts thousands each winter to its unique ski resort, the only such tourist attraction in sub-Saharan Africa. The landlocked kingdom's high elevation and mountainous terrain make it the coldest country on the continent. The Afriski Mountain Resort, some 3,200 meters above sea level, is its only fully operational ski resort. Janko Smits is a skier.
10: So I've been to Europe and I can tell you that it's totally different. The vibe here is way better and I think It's honestly such a privilege having it here because, I mean, a whole ski trip here or you can buy a flight ticket to Europe.
9: I'm Haya Pinjwani.
1: Also at SRNnews.com, ESPN is undergoing a significant round of layoffs for the first time in 3 years. That's after taking over NFL Network in April. The chairman, Jimmy Pitaro, said in a memo to employees that the moves are mostly the result of ESPN's recent acquisition. More of these stories at SRNnews.com.
11: Here's your Truth Radio WTGF 90.5 weather bug forecast for the Gulf Coast. Overnight, 80% chance of showers and possible thunderstorms, low around 78, breezy, with wind gusts as high as 30 miles per hour. On Wednesday, 70% chance of showers and possible thunderstorms, mostly cloudy with the high near 89, heat index values as high as 105. On Wednesday night, 50% chance of showers and possible thunderstorms, otherwise mostly cloudy with a low around 79. 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
2: 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Overnight, 80% chance of showers and possible thunderstorms, low around 78, breezy, with wind gusts as high as 30 miles per hour. On Wednesday, 70% chance of showers and possible thunderstorms, mostly cloudy with the high near 89, heat index values as high as 105. On Wednesday night, 50% chance of showers and possible thunderstorms, otherwise mostly cloudy with the low around 79. 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
1: With SRN News, I'm Bob Agnew in Washington. The president is welcoming another world leader to the White House today. The president continuing to promise that every soldier's death caused by Iran, meanwhile, will be avenged.
2: The U.S. military striking targets in Iran for a 10th night in a row in retaliation for Iran attacking a base in Jordan and killing three U.S. soldiers, including a 19-year-old woman from Carrollton, Texas, and a 25-year-old man from Hawaii.
3: We feel very badly, but, you know, those great people, those great patriots are out there fighting that Iran cannot have a nuclear weapon.
2: Laura Winters reporting.
1: And Tropical Storm Bertha strengthened in the Gulf of America and was moving slowly toward the Florida Panhandle and Alabama. We get this forecast from Philip Pappen at the National Hurricane Center.
4: We do have tropical storm watches and warnings in effect for portions of the Florida Panhandle, coastal Alabama, Mississippi, and then also the Louisiana coastline. And in fact, the city of New Orleans, the metro area, is currently under a tropical storm watch.
1: House Majority Leader Steve Scalise warns Democrat socialists are on the ballot this November.
5: And you're seeing it play out in cities like New York, but it's coming to a town near you.
1: And he says it's important Republicans turn out to vote. The Women's Tennis Association introducing one-off mandatory gene testing for all players.
6: It's a requirement to compete at the 2028 Los Angeles Olympics. The WTA has updated its women's eligibility policy to include gender screening based on biological sex this week to preserve the integrity of women's professional tennis and maintain fair competition conditions for all players. The new policy takes the organization in line with the eligibility policy introduced by the IOC in March to align with President Trump's executive order on sports ahead of the 2028 Olympics. Keith Peters, Washington.
1: And this is SRN News. A freed Chinese pastor speaking out about his ordeal. Correspondent Michael Harrington has a report.
7: Ezra Jin is living in California after spending almost a year in prison for running an underground church in China, finally being set free after President Trump urged Chinese leader Xi Jinping to do so. Jin says the Communist Party has no reason to fear believers, telling the Wall Street Journal, quote, "These Christians love their nation. They only want to worship God peacefully according to the Bible and to serve others, especially the poor, the disabled, and the elderly." Michael Harrington reporting.
1: Lutheran World Relief is mobilizing an emergency response to help families impacted by catastrophic flooding across the state of Texas. Ministry officials say they're focused on providing emergency shelter, safe drinking water, food assistance, medical care, cleanup supplies, and support for families displaced by all the high water. More flooding this year like the one that killed so many people last year at a girls' camp. This is SRN News. President Trump's got an ongoing battle with a New York Times journalist, and it's not over yet.
8: Officials are looking to acquire phone records of New York Times journalists in an effort to unmask sources. A court document says President Donald Trump's administration sought New York Times journalists' phone records and even those of some of their relatives in an attempt to unmask the confidential sources of the reporters.
1: That is Haima Panjwani reporting. The president has imposed 50% tariffs on most Canadian goods, declaring that Canada has unfairly discriminated against American makers of autos, alcohol, and dairy products. The administration says Canada was one of the only nations other than China that retaliated against the previous tariffs and must be held accountable as a result. Despite higher oil prices pegged to increase tensions in the Strait of Hormuz, things are booming on Wall Street. The Dow's up close to 400 points. More of these stories at SRNNews.com.
9: Here's your Truth Radio WTGF 90.5 weather bug forecast for the Gulf Coast. Overnight, 80% chance of showers and possible thunderstorms, low around 78, breezy with wind gusts as high as 30 miles per hour. On Wednesday, 70% chance of showers and possible thunderstorms, mostly cloudy with the high near 89, heat index values as high as 105. On Wednesday night, 50% chance of showers and possible thunderstorms, otherwise mostly cloudy with a low around 79. 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
10: Would you consider him who has done great things for us, the Lord Jesus Christ? This was the thought that the prophet Samuel spoke to Israel, reminding them of the great things he had done for them as a nation. Today, when we realize the magnitude of who God is and acknowledge the great things things he has done for us, it will strengthen our desire to live for him and to serve him. God expressed through Samuel what he wanted the nation of Israel and us to live by in 1 Samuel 12:24. Only fear the Lord and serve him in truth with all your heart, for consider how great things he hath done for you. The great things God had done for Israel are listed in Exodus through Joshua, from convincing Pharaoh to free them and providing for them along the way, and then to giving them a new land and so much more. The great things he has done for us point us to the same conclusion, that he deserves our worship and service all our lives. Think of what he has done for us all. He sent his Son to give us the gift of eternal life to all who believe on him. He inspired and preserved his word for us so we could know him for who he is and that he is worthy of our love. He provides Christian fellowship and edification in his local church. We have no idea how often he has protected us in our daily lives and how he gave us opportunities and abilities to work in our jobs. He says to consider what great things he has done for us and to let it stir us to fear him and serve him. When God says to fear the Lord, he is not speaking of cowering in terror before a bully. Rather, he is speaking of having such an awe of him that you would humble yourself before him in love, in worship, and in submission. To fear the Lord is to be constantly aware that he is always with you and rejoicing that he is there to impact how you live. And that fear of the Lord will stir in you a great desire to serve him. He defines real service to him as in truth with all your hearts. To serve him means to be a humble servant who loves to obey him and to do things that you sense would please him. To serve him with all your heart means to be genuine. God doesn't need half-hearted believers to serve him when it is convenient. For far too many believers today claim to believe the Bible from cover to cover. But what they won't admit is that they believe it except where the Word of God contradicts how they live. For example, they do not believe that he meant what he said when he wrote to let no corrupt communication proceed out of your mouth, even if all the other guys at the office curse and tell dirty jokes. He wants us to serve him with a wholehearted love for him that rejoices to serve him in truth with all our hearts. God says he wants us to consider what great things he has done for us, and let that convince us to fear him in love and submission and to serve him in truth with all your heart. I'm Gary Dickman, encouraging you to consider him, his great works for you, and to rejoice in every opportunity to serve him in truth with all your heart.

0: Here's today's Strength for Life with your host, Pastor James C. Johnson.
1: God answers our prayers one of three ways: yes, wait, or no. When God says yes, we rejoice. When God says wait, we learn patience. When God says no, we are reminded that He is God, because if God couldn't say no, then He wouldn't be God, we would be. As our loving Father, He says no to His children, and we submit to His will. As our King, He says no, and we bow our knee. In 1 Corinthians 12, Paul asks God three times to remove a thorn in the flesh, and essentially, God says no. But God told Paul, "I will give you grace to handle your trial." Sometimes God says no to our request, but then He says yes to sufficient grace to help in the time of need.
0: That was James C. Johnson. He serves as the pastor of Northstone Baptist Church in Pensacola, Florida. For more Strength for Life, please visit our website, strengthforlife.church.

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2: Here's your Truth Radio WTGF 90.5 weather bug forecast for the Gulf Coast. Overnight, 80% chance of showers and possible thunderstorms, low around 78, breezy, with wind gusts as high as 30 miles per hour. On Wednesday, 70% chance of showers and possible thunderstorms, mostly cloudy with a high near 89, heat index values as high as 105. On Wednesday night, 50% chance of showers and possible thunderstorms, otherwise mostly cloudy with a low around 79. 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
1: With SRN News, I'm Keith Peters in Washington. 10 nights of U.S. airstrikes have yet to convince Iran to ease its grip on the Strait of Hormuz. More from correspondent Ben Thomas.
2: U.S. military footage of warplanes taking off and targets in Iran being hit early Tuesday. The aim to further degrade Iranian military capabilities used to attack commercial shipping in the Strait of Hormuz. And Tehran again struck back, attacking a tanker in the strait, forcing its crew to abandon ship.
3: The punitive nature of these strikes...
2: Jason Campbell at the Middle East Institute.
3: If they were going to pull the regime to the negotiating table under better terms, I think that would have happened by now.
2: Pakistan continues to press its diplomatic efforts. I'm Ben Thomas.
1: President Trump says he'll allow American carriers to resume direct flights to Lebanon more than 40 years after the U.S. suspended the route. Mr. Trump is also pledging support for Lebanon following months of conflict between Israel and the Lebanese militant group Hezbollah. National Hurricane Center senior hurricane specialist Philippe Papin says Tropical Storm Bertha will move into the south between Wednesday and Thursday.
4: Current forecast basically shows it approaching and then moving inland kind of right along the Louisiana coastline here in about 36 to 48 hours. So we're talking basically Wednesday evening into Thursday morning. And then the track takes it basically right along the Gulf Coast. But during this period, it weakens to a tropical depression. And
1: authorities in Mississippi, Louisiana, and Florida have opened sites to provide sandbags. Red flag warnings are posted along some Gulf Coast beaches advising swimmers about the dangers of riptides. On Wall Street, the Dow by 385 points, the NASDAQ rose 329. This is SRN News. Persecution is on the rise.
5: International Christian Concern has released its 2026 report, and it finds that religious freedom is under siege in a lot of places. The report states that, quote, governments are increasingly tightening their grip on religious expression while transnational repression, displacement, and systemic discrimination continue to impact vulnerable communities. At the same time, Western technologies and markets are being leveraged to enable or sustain persecution. Michael Harrington reporting.
1: On Sunday, France commemorated the mass arrest of Jews by French police in July 1942, one of the most shameful acts undertaken by the country's wartime government. French police rounded up thousands of Jews over 2 days, dispatching everyone to Nazi death camps. However, just before the ceremony Sunday, a plaque in Paris honoring a couple who saved a 13-year-old child during the roundup was vandalized. This is SRN News. Joe Biden's appeal in a Department of Justice investigation has been rejected.
6: A federal appeals court has rejected a request by Joe Biden to block the release of audio recordings and transcripts of his interviews with a memoir ghostwriter before he was elected. A divided three-judge panel suspended its decision until August 3rd to allow more time for Biden to consider another appeal. The panel's 2-1 ruling found that there's a substantial public interest in disclosing the material the Democrat wants to keep hidden. The recordings were obtained by a special counsel who investigated Biden's handling of classified documents. Republicans demanded the material after the special counsel declined to file charges. High up in Juwanee, Washington.
1: ESPN is undergoing a significant round of layoffs for the first time in 3 years after taking over the NFL Network in April. Some on-air personnel were affected. More details at srnnews.com. From Washington, I'm Keith Peters.
7: Here's your Truth Radio WTGF 90.5 weather bug forecast for the Gulf Coast. Overnight, 80% chance of showers and possible thunderstorms, low around 78, breezy, with wind gusts as high as 30 miles per hour. On Wednesday, 70% chance of showers and possible thunderstorms, mostly cloudy with a high near 89, heat index values as high as 105. On Wednesday night, 50% chance of showers and possible thunderstorms, otherwise mostly cloudy with a low around 79. 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
8: From the Mobile International Speedway Traffic Center, Brent Lane and Ralston Lane got an accident just happened a few minutes ago. Fairfield and Hollywood, roadway blockage in Olive and Lodestar Avenue, another wreck. So far, westbound I-10, Pensacola Boulevard, seeing heavier traffic. This Saturday, racing continues in Mobile International Speedway. 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
9: 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This is Pastor David Rowan. And let me invite you to come and be with us here at the Faith Baptist Church. We're located on the corner of Dogwood and Hamilton Bridge Road here in Milton, Florida. Love to see you on the Lord's Day, Sunday, 9:45 for Sunday school, 11 o'clock morning worship, 6 o'clock on Sunday night, and then Wednesday at 6 p.m. We'd love to meet you. Come and introduce yourself. And two, all correspondence is welcome. Let us know that you're listening to the radio broadcast. And if we can be of help to you, a spiritual help, you let us know. We'll be glad to. You need a Bible, we'll send you a Bible to follow along on the radio broadcast. Let's go to Romans, if you will. Romans chapter number 8. Romans chapter number 8. And I want to talk a little bit this morning on why terrible things happen. I don't know how many people. I'm reminded of one young lady up in Crossville, Tennessee, that came to me and said that she didn't understand why terrible things happen. She couldn't bring herself to believe in God, believe in the Bible, because she said God surely wouldn't allow such terrible things to happen on this earth. Of course, she was discussing about babies, of course, and how things happen to little babies, and how that mothers abort the babies and put the babies in dumpsters and things like that. It was just a terrible thing. And it is terrible. It's a terrible thing. It's a terrible thing. But we're going to look here now in the Bible, in Romans chapter number 8, and find out why that terrible things are happening in this world. In Romans chapter number 8, the Bible says in verse 18, "For I reckon that the sufferings of this present time are not worthy to be compared with the glory which shall be revealed in us. For the earnest expectation of the creature waiteth for the manifestation of the sons of God. For the creature was made subject to vanity, not willingly, but by reason of him who hath subjected the same in hope." This world is on a collision course with destruction, and God ordained it that way, my dear friend. When sin came into the world, death by sin, death passed upon all men, for that all have sinned. The world's been on a collision course with destruction. But see, God said that he's going to make things better. In other words, it's got to get worse to get better. And God's going to make things new. The Bible goes on to say in verse 21, "Because the creature itself also shall be delivered from the bondage of corruption into the glorious liberty of the children of God. For we know that the whole creation groaneth and travaileth in pain together until now." Romans chapter number 8, verse number 22, basically, you know, it says that the material universe around us is in a childbearing period, and the pains are growing more and more and more intense. Now, it doesn't take a scientist to realize that the contractions are coming at increasingly short intervals. The creation cannot be at rest until the plan of God is fulfilled. Now, the child of God understands why that the fields are eroding and why the tornadoes come and the typhoons and the hurricanes and the earthquakes and so on. Nor are we disturbed at the wars and famines and pestilences and other cataclysmic happenings which touch the human race. We know, according to Romans chapter number 8 and verse number 20, that all of them are according to the eternal plan of an all-wise and loving Father. Now, God didn't cause that woman or that man to hurt that child. Or God didn't cause all of these tornadoes and hurricanes to kill people, and the flooding that's even happening, and as the Mississippi River overflows its banks to kill. He didn't cause it. Friend, it's because of sin. And as Adam sinned, it put this thing into motion. And God, of course, is letting, and God is the only one I know that can do this. God can still be in control and let man have his way. And man is on a collision course with destruction, and so is the world. They're both travailing and groaning and waiting for the adoption to wit. Well, let's go back over here to Genesis chapter number 1. This is where it all started, really. Genesis chapter number 1, that's a good place to start. And Genesis chapter number 1, we have a perfect creation. The Bible says in Genesis chapter number 1, verse number 1, in the beginning, God. In the beginning, God created the heaven and the earth. Now, it was a perfect creation. Bara means something out of nothing. It was a brand new creation. If you'll notice again, in the beginning, God created the heaven and the earth. And if you'll notice, verse number 21, and God created great whales and every living creature that moveth, which the waters brought forth abundantly after their kind, and every winged fowl after his kind. And God saw that it was good. Verse number 27, so God created man in his own image. In the image of God created he him, male and female, created he them. Now, after creation, of course, the Bible says in God rested. Look at Genesis chapter 2. Thus the heavens and the earth were finished, and all the host of them. And on the seventh day, God ended his work, which he had made, and he rested on the seventh day from all his work, which he had made. Now, God rested not because he was tired. The Bible said, he that keepeth Israel never slumbers or sleeps. But he rested because he was finished. Jesus Christ sat down at the right hand of the Majesty on high, according to Hebrews chapter number 1, verse number 3, not because he was tired, but because he was finished. Finished with what? The work of redemption. As God was finished with creation, Jesus sat down. He was finished with the work of redemption. And, of course, the message is, why don't you believe it and go to heaven instead of trying to work your way there? But let's go on here. The Bible says in Hebrews chapter number 3 and chapter number 4, that we were told that we enter into his rest. In other words, we enter into his Sabbath. We enter into his perfect redemption. When Christ died and shed his blood on that shameful cross 2,000 years ago, he obtained for us a perfect redemption. It's a completed redemption, and we need to believe it. Romans chapter number 5, verse 1, therefore being justified by faith, we have peace with God through our Lord Jesus Christ. Now, we look at God's perfect creation, and then we look in here in Genesis chapter number 2, verse number 9, and out of the ground made the Lord God to grow every tree that is pleasant to the sight and good for food, the tree of life also in the midst of the garden, and the tree of knowledge of good and evil. Well, what happened? Well, in Genesis chapter number 3, man, of course, we already read that man was created in the image of God. Man's created, I believe, a trichotomy. He's got body, soul, and spirit. He's got a mind or intellect. He's got emotions, and he has will. Now, in Genesis chapter number 3, man records a fall, and records a fall of man. Now man is subject to death. He's condemned to die. He's condemned to die in a threefold way. Now, Adam didn't die physically until about 900 years later. But he did become subject to death immediately. And then you know what he tried to do? He tried to cover his own moral shame by his own handiwork. In other words, doing it today, people are doing the same today. The style of fig leaves hasn't really changed. People are still trying to cover up with man-made works to try to gain audience with God. Also, in Genesis chapter number 3, we learn that man cannot approach God except through a mediator. Now, we found that out in Genesis chapter number 3 and verse number 15. The Bible said, and I will put enmity between thee and the woman, between thy seed and her seed. It shall bruise thy head, and thou shalt bruise his heel. So again, man cannot come to God except through a mediator. Now, where are we at now? Well, we're in Genesis chapter number 4. Genesis chapter number 4. Chapter number 3 is the pivot point of the Bible. Everything was perfect till we get to Genesis chapter number 4. Now we find jealousy, we find anger, we find murder, we find lying, we find wickedness, we find corruption, rebellion, and judgment. Look at Genesis chapter number 3 and verse number 16. The Bible says unto the woman, he said, I will greatly multiply thy sorrow and thy conception. In sorrow shalt thou bring forth children, and thy desire shall be to thy husband, and he shall rule over thee. And unto Adam he said, because thou hast hearkened unto the voice of thy wife, and hast eaten of the tree of which I commanded thee, saying, thou shalt not eat of it, cursed is the ground for thy sake. In sorrow shalt thou eat of it all the days of thy life. Thorns also and thistles shall it bring forth to thee, and thou shalt eat the herb of the field in the sweat of thy face. You know, I always heard the sweat of thy brow. And just read the Bible, and it kind of straightens you out a little bit. It says, in the sweat of your face, not the sweat of your brow, the sweat of your face shall thou eat bread till thou return unto the ground. For out of it wast thou taken, for dust thou art, and unto dust thou shalt return. So what we're finding here is, again, Genesis chapter 3, the pivot point of the Bible. It was all wonderful and good. And we read about the fall of man in Genesis chapter 3. Then we get to chapter 4 and a lot of things going on. Again, jealousy, anger, murder, lying, and so forth. Man was warned and instructed by God Almighty. It was very clear, very, very clear in Genesis chapter number 2, verse 16 and 17. And the Lord God commanded the man, saying, of every tree of the garden thou mayest freely eat, but of the tree of the knowledge of good and evil thou shalt not eat of it, for in the day thou eatest thou shalt surely die. Against clear teaching, man made a choice. In Genesis chapter 3 and verse 6, and when the woman saw that the tree was good for food, and that it was pleasant to the eyes, and a tree to be desired to make one wise, she took of the fruit thereof and did eat, and gave also unto her husband with her, and he did eat. Now, we're living right now with the results. We're living with the results of that fall in our bodies and our own planet that we live on. That's what Romans chapter 8 was talking about creation groaneth to be set free. Not only the creature, but creation. Thank God, though, one day it's all going to change. You see, the doctrine of redemption was introduced, if you'll notice, back in Genesis chapter number 3 and verse number 21. Unto Adam also and to his wife did the Lord God make coats of skins and clothe them. The doctrine of redemption was introduced, and you have the power of choice. The Bible says in John chapter 3, verse 16, for God so loved the world that he gave his only begotten Son, that whosoever believeth in him. So you have a choice. Whosoever means you. Whosoever believeth in him should not perish, but have everlasting life. Now, question is what's going to happen? Well, we said what happened, Genesis chapter 3. Where we are now, Genesis chapter 4, and what's it going to be like? Well, let me read back over here in the book of Romans where we started, verse 20 through 23. For the creature was made subject to vanity, not willingly, but by reason of him who hath subjected the same in hope. Because the creature itself also shall be delivered from the bondage of corruption and the glorious liberty of the children of God. For we know that the whole creation groaneth and travaileth in pain together until now. And not only they, but ourselves also, which have the first fruits of the Spirit, even we ourselves groan within ourselves, waiting for the adoption, to wit, the redemption of our body. God is letting all things move into corruption, working out his eternal purpose. But my friend, he's coming back. That's what he promised. He's coming back to rule and to reign and to set things right. You can read all through the Old Testament, especially in the book of Isaiah, chapter 25, chapter 11, Isaiah chapter 12, chapter 14, on and on and on and on. God is going to come and from the eastern sky, come in the eastern gate. He's going to sit on the throne of David, and he's going to rule and reign this earth and the men on it for 1,000 years. Thank God for that. Amen. But my friend, you're not going to be included in that righteous rule unless you're born again, unless you're saved. You see, I believe with all of my heart the Bible teaches. The Bible teaches that God is going to take out his people before the wrath of God is poured out upon this earth. He's going to take us out. We're going to be translated. Those that are alive are going to be translated. The dead in Christ are going to be raised. We're going to meet the Lord in the air. And then, of course, we have the judgment seat, the Bema seat of Christ. And then 7 years later, we're coming back with him, according to Revelation chapter number 19, and we're going to rule and reign with him. So you see how God's working things out. It's going to be made new. Read 2 Peter chapter 3. Everything is going to be made new one day. So praise the Lord. Why terrible things happen? Man set it into motion, my dear friend. God didn't do it. God bless you is my prayer. Amen.
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Past the house at the edge of our neighborhood. 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

0.5 weather bug forecast for the Gulf Coast. Overnight, 80% chance of showers and possible thunderstorms, low around 78, breezy, with wind gusts as high as 30 miles per hour. On Wednesday, 70% chance of showers and possible thunderstorms, mostly cloudy with the high near 89, heat index values as high as 105. On Wednesday night, 50% chance of showers and possible thunderstorms, otherwise mostly cloudy with the low around 79. 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

From the Mobile and the National Speedway Traffic Center, we've got the traffic light out at Fairfield and Pace. Make that a four-way stop. Wild Lake Boulevard and Robin Hood Lane. They've got another accident. Pensacola Boulevard, Diamond Dairy Road, and Brent Lane and Rawson Lane still there as you got a good ride through Gulf Breeze. 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
2: The house of God was in Shiloh. The house of God was in the place of peace, the place of rest. And any other place was not acceptable. They set up in a graven image. They worshiped this image there. They had a false, they had a guy hired a priest. He had his own son, I think his own son is a priest there for a while. But there was total confusion outside of the house of God. There was confusion outside of Shiloh. Amen. And so we're going to come back one day riding up on the horse. Look in 1 Samuel chapter 1 and verse 3. 1 Samuel chapter 1 and verse 3. Here's something else that took place at Shiloh. 1 Samuel chapter 1 and verse 3. This man went up out of his city yearly to worship and to sacrifice unto the Lord of hosts in Shiloh. And the two sons of Eli, Hophni and Phinehas, the priest of the Lord, were there. Now what do we know about Hophni and Phinehas? Crooked. Their daddy wasn't good either. Okay? They were crooked boys. They didn't do right by the Lord with the sacrifices there at Shiloh. Now what happened to these boys? They were judged. God warned them. God warned Eli. God warned these boys. God warned him. Eli, you better take care of them boys. And it was done at Shiloh. Okay? At the house of God. The house of God was done there. And so sin needs to be rebuked in the house of God. All right? It is where we get rebuked, we get corrected, and we ought to listen to the Lord. Amen? Because there the word of the Lord is spoken. Because we find that in 1 Samuel chapter 3 and verse 21. There was a fellow by the name of Samuel there, a little boy, was at Shiloh. In 1 Samuel chapter 3 and verse 21, and the Lord appeared again in Shiloh. For the Lord revealed himself to Samuel in Shiloh by the word of the Lord. Amen. There the word of the Lord was revealed to Samuel in Shiloh. Look in 1 Samuel chapter 14 in verse 3. 1 Samuel chapter 14 in verse 3. And Ahiah, the son of Ahitub, Ichabod's brother, the son of Phinehas, the son of Eli, the Lord's priest in Shiloh, wearing an ephod, and the people knew not that Jonathan was gone. So here we see the Lord's priest in Shiloh. Okay, the Lord's priest was there. So God's priests were there. God's word was there. It was a place of rest. It was a place where they gathered to meet out the inheritance, you know, get their inheritance. It was a place of war where they gathered to go to war. Now, here's what happened. Now, let's go to Jeremiah chapter 7. Jeremiah chapter 7. God said to Jeremiah, I want you to go preach to the inhabitants of Jerusalem, and I want you to tell them that they better surrender and they better give up to the king of Babylon, because I'm going to send the king of Babylon against this city, and he's going to destroy this place. And if you don't surrender yourself to him, thus saith the Lord, you're going to be destroyed. Okay? Now, look at what in Jeremiah chapter 7 in verse 12 and 14. Look what he says to him. Let's back up in verse 10. They come, you come and stand before me. The Lord says, he come and stand before me in this house, which is called by my name, and say, we are delivered to do all these abominations. Is this house, which is called by my name, become a den of robbers in your house? Now, where is the, at the time of Jeremiah, where was the house of the Lord? Where was the house of the Lord in the time of Jeremiah? It's in Jerusalem, okay? It's in Jerusalem. And Jeremiah, the Lord speaks to through Jeremiah, and he says, but go now, in verse 11, is this house, which is called by my name, become a den of robbers in your eyes? I'm reading in Jeremiah 7, 11. Behold, I have seen it, saith the Lord. But go ye now into my place which was in Shiloh, where I set my name at the first, and see what I did to it for the wickedness of my people Israel. And now because you've done all these works, saith the Lord, and spake unto you rising up early and speaking, but you heard not, and I called you, but you answered not. Therefore will I do unto this house which is called by my name, wherein you trust, wherein you trust, and unto the place which I gave to you and to your fathers, as I've done to Shiloh. And I'll cast you out of my sight as I've cast out all your brethren, even the whole seed of Ephraim. Wherein you trust. The people had come to trust in a place. They had turned to this. This place had become sacred to them. This place, and they had put their trust in it. And they were not trusting the Lord. It's what that woman at the well said. She said, I perceive that you are a prophet. You say that in Jerusalem is the place where men we ought to worship, but we worship in this mountain. And Jesus says, the hour is coming when you shall neither worship in this place, in this mountain, nor in Jerusalem. He says, you worship the Father in spirit and in truth. Amen. In spirit and in truth. Man has a tendency to worship a man, a place. He wants to see, put his confidence in something he can see and touch. And God said, look what I did to Shiloh. I destroyed that place. Look in Jeremiah chapter 26 and verse 9. Jeremiah 26 and verse 9. Jeremiah 26 and verse 6. Then will I make this house like Shiloh. In other words, I'm going to make that wherein you trust. You're standing behind these walls, and you've got your soldiers, and you think this is Jerusalem, this is Mount Zion, this is the place where David sat, this is the place that Solomon built, and you people are sitting back here, and you got these prophets running around saying, no, this place is not going to fall. We're going to fight. We're going to be all right in this city. And God says, you put your trust in the wrong thing. This place is going to fall. And it did fall. I'll make this house, verse 6, like Shiloh. I'll make this city a curse to all the nations of the earth. Verse 9, why hast thou prophesied in the name of the Lord, saying, verse 8, let's go back to verse 8. Verse 7, so the priests and the prophets and all the people heard Jeremiah speaking these words in the house of the Lord. Now it came to pass when Jeremiah had made an end of speaking all that the Lord had commanded him to speak unto all the people, that the priests and the prophets and all the people took him and saying, thou shalt surely die. Why hast thou prophesied in the name of the Lord, saying, this house shall be like Shiloh, and this city shall be desolate without an inhabitant? And all the people were gathered against Jeremiah in the house of the Lord. Did you see that? The people are gathered together against the man of God in the house of the Lord. And it wasn't. See, that wasn't the house of the Lord. In the true house of God, in the true house of God, where God is worshipped and God is honored, where in spirit and truth, people don't gather against the man of God that preaches the word of God. They don't gather against him. They gather. Unto him shall the gathering of the people be. And they gather together unto Shiloh. Shiloh is Jesus. Amen. He's our peace. Come unto me, all you that are heavy laden, and I will give you peace. Take my yoke upon you. Learn of me, and you shall find rest unto your soul. He's our Shiloh. Amen. He's our Shalom. He is our peace. And one day, I'm going to be gathered together unto him. Amen. Look at one other verse in Hebrews chapter 4. Hebrews chapter 4. Hebrews chapter 4. Hebrews chapter 4 and verse 1. Let us therefore fear, lest a promise being left us of entering into his rest, any of you should seem to come short of it. For unto us was the gospel preached as well as unto them. But the word preached did not profit them, not being mixed with faith in them that heard it. For we which have believed do enter into rest, as he said, as I have sworn in my wrath, if they shall enter into my rest, although the works were finished from the foundation of the world. We enter into his rest when we believe the gospel. The gospel is that Christ died for our sins. He bore our sins in his body on the cross. He put away our sins by the sacrifice of himself, was buried, and rose again. And those who believe the gospel enter into this rest. But the word preached did not profit them, not being mixed with faith in them that heard it. Have you mixed the gospel with faith? Have you mixed the gospel with faith? If you have, you've entered into that rest. And one day you're going to be gathered unto your Shiloh.
3: Amen.
2: Amen. We're going to have that place, go to that place of rest, that place of peace. And we're going to get an inheritance. And the Lord said, then he's going to say, hey, mount up. Here's your horse. Mount up. Let's go. And he's going to take off. Come back from heaven. We're going to be behind him. We're not going to need to help him. We're just going to be behind him, following him on a white horse.
3: Amen.
2: And he's going to come back and he's going to slay the wicked with the sword of his mouth. And he's going to clean his place up, set up his kingdom. And he's going to say to Brother Workman, save folks. He's going to slay and say, look out and say, Kim, I want you over here. Here's your inheritance. Here's what you got. God never writes anything in the Bible that doesn't have a message for us. Amen. Significant for us. I thank God for the Lord Jesus.
3: Amen.
2: Amen. My peace, my place of rest. He says, in this world you're going to have tribulation. In me you're going to have peace, but in the world you're going to have tribulation. But be of good cheer, I have overcome the world.
3: Amen.
2: Let's stand and pray. Father, we thank you for our Shiloh, Jesus, our Savior, our peace. He is our peace. He made peace. And Lord, peace has been preached to us. And Lord, tonight, we pray for everyone here tonight. We don't know. I don't know the hearts of each one. But Lord, you do. And if there's someone here that does not have peace in their soul with you, we pray that tonight they will come to Jesus and listen to the Word of God and mix faith with God's Word. Now we ask you to bless us, Lord, and bless the believers tonight here and strengthen them and help us, Lord, to walk by faith and be full of joy knowing that one day we're going to be gathered together with you. In Jesus' name, amen.
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1: With SRN News, I'm Keith Peters in Washington. Warnings are up along the Gulf Coast for Tropical Storm Bertha.
2: Tropical Storm Bertha in the Gulf of Mexico is moving towards the Florida Panhandle and Alabama. Miami-based National Hurricane Center says that as of early Tuesday, the storm was about 125 miles south of Panama City, Florida, and 200 miles southeast of Mobile, Alabama. Philippe Pappin is a senior hurricane specialist with the center.
3: The current forecast basically shows it approaching and then moving inland kind of right along the Louisiana coastline here in about 36 to 48 hours. So we're talking basically Wednesday evening into Thursday morning. And then the track takes it basically right along the Gulf Coast.
2: Areas of flash flooding will also be possible through Friday. I'm Haya Pinjwani.
1: Arizona Republicans pick nominees today for governor and other top offices.
4: Arizona Republicans are choosing nominees to challenge Democrats in key state offices. Candidates include U.S. Reps Andy Biggs and David Schweikart, who are vying to take on Democratic Governor Katie Hobbs. Biggs is endorsed by President Trump and aims to unite the party. Schweikart believes his pro-business approach can win back voters. Both parties have contested primaries for Schweikart's current House district, a battleground for congressional control. The Democratic Party backed Marlene Galan Woods, while Trump has endorsed former Cardinals kicker Jay Feely. Republicans are also picking nominees for Secretary of State and Attorney General. I'm Julie Walker.
1: The U.S. military has identified a soldier killed while disarming an Iranian drone in Iraq as Sergeant Michael Emmanuel Swinton from North Carolina. On Wall Street, the Dow Jones Industrial Average up by 385 points. The NASDAQ rose 329. The S&P 500 advanced 65, oil near $85 a barrel. This is SRN News. Canadians are angry about the census, correspondent Michael Harrington reports.
5: The government in Ottawa wants to know a lot about its citizens, and some of the questions are sparking controversy. The Canadian Census form asks people to select a gender from a list of seven different options. It also asks, quote, what was your sex at birth? Canadians are also asked to tell the government about their religious affiliations, which has upset both Christians and atheists, too. There's a potential $500 fine for failing to fill out the census. Michael Harrington reporting.
1: A federal judge has ruled that South Dakota cannot enforce its abortion advertising ban on a reproductive health nonprofit. U.S. District Judge Camilla Thieler issued a preliminary injunction blocking South Dakota from enforcing the recently adopted state law against New York-based Mayday Health. The ban prohibits the distribution and advertising for unlawful abortion services. SRN News. Here's the Wall Street Business Report.
6: The House Majority Leader Steve Scalise says a Democrat win in November could spell the end of the U.S. economy.
7: And you're seeing it play out in cities like New York, but it's coming to a town near you. And it will absolutely be on the ballot this November, because the American people do not want America to become a communist nation. But that means Americans have to participate this November to stop it from happening.
6: President Trump has imposed 50% tariffs on most Canadian goods, declaring that Canada has unfairly discriminated against American automakers, alcohol and dairy products. Also, a federal judge has approved a $1.5 billion copyright settlement involving AI company Anthropic. It will pay thousands of authors about $3,000 per book for using pirated copies to train its Claude chatbot. The plaintiff's attorney, Justin Nelson, calls it the largest known copyright recovery in history. For the Wall Street Business Report, I'm Bob Agnew.
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8: Here's your Truth Radio WTGF 90.5 weather bug forecast for the Gulf Coast. Overnight, 80% chance of showers and possible thunderstorms, low around 78, breezy, with wind gusts as high as 30 miles per hour. On Wednesday, 70% chance of showers and possible thunderstorms, mostly cloudy with the high near 89, heat index values as high as 105. On Wednesday night, 50% chance of showers and possible thunderstorms, otherwise mostly cloudy with a low around 79. 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

0: Hi, this is Chris. We're just about to have a time of wonder, adventure, and excitement. Would you like to join us? Then get ready, because you never know what'll happen when you have an adventure in Odyssey.
1: God always liked Abel's offering, but he never liked mine.
2: Bummer.
3: I had no idea something like this would happen.
4: 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Not you, too.
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1: Hi, I'm Bernard Walton, and coming up on BTV, we've got an incredible show for you and an important subject to talk about. To start off, Sam Johnson is
2: going
1: to go
2: to the... Wait a minute. Hold it. Hold everything.
1: Courtney, I'm taping a promo. What's going on?
2: This is going to be another one of those shows where Sam gets to do all the fun and exciting stuff, isn't it?
1: Well, I wouldn't say that.
2: Oh, come on. Sam always gets to do the fun and exciting stuff. I never do. I want his part.
1: What?
2: I want his part.
1: Courtney, have you read this week's show?
2: No, but it doesn't matter. I know he'll get to do the fun stuff and I'll get stuck in the studio. I want his part.
1: Okay, Courtney. I'll just cross out his name and write yours. There. Are you happy?
2: Yes.
1: Can I tape this now?
2: Sure. Well,
1: thank you. Okay, guys, let's try it again.
0: Right. And we're rolling. This is BTV Promo Take 2. Action.
1: Hi, I'm Bernard Walton, and coming up on BTV, we've got an incredible show for you. An important subject to talk about. To start off, Courtney Vincent is going to the dentist to get a tooth pulled.
2: What?
1: Welcome to BTV. Just so you know, neither Courtney or Sam are going to the dentist to get a tooth pulled. That was just a way for us to introduce the subject we're going to talk about on today's show. Can you guess what that subject is?
3: Today's subject is envy.
1: Thanks a lot. I said I wanted them to guess.
3: Oh, sorry.
1: It's all right. You see, envy is...
3: It's just that I usually have so little to do on the show. Not like Sam Johnson.
1: Oh, brother, not you too.
3: I want his part.
1: Look, we did this already.
3: We did?
1: Yes, before the theme, with Courtney.
3: Oh, well, can I have her part?
1: No.
3: Bummer.
1: Hey, you see? Envy's everywhere. It's going on all around us, especially on daytime TV talk shows. But it's nothing new. In fact, it's as old as the very first humans.
4: Hello, and welcome to the Opera Geralda Hugh Show. What can turn a brother against a brother? We're going to take a look at that today. With me in the studio are Adam, the first man, and his wife Eve, the first woman. Good to have you both here.
5: It's good
4: Thanks
5: to be
4: for
5: here,
4: having
5: Opera.
4: Us. Also joining us via satellite from his exiled home in the land of Nod, just east of Eden, is Adam and Eve's first son, Cain. Cain, are you there?
6: Yes, Opera, I'm here.
4: Let's start with you then. Tell us what happened between you and your brother.
6: Oh. Well, I'm a farmer, see, and Abel, my brother, he was a shepherd. At harvest time, we'd both bring the Lord gifts from our work.
4: Uh-huh. What kind of gifts?
6: Well, I brought wheat and corn, you know, stuff like that. And Abel, he brought meat.
4: I see. Go on.
6: Well, God always liked Abel's offering, but he never liked mine.
4: There was a reason for that, wasn't there?
6: Well, not that I could tell.
7: Now, son?
8: Tell the truth.
9: Yes, the truth.
6: Oh, all right. Abel always brought the choicest cuts from his best lambs.
4: And you?
6: Oh, I brought good stuff. Just not the best. Abel kept getting all the praise and glory that I wanted.
4: Tell us what happened on that fateful day, Cain.
6: Well, we just made our offerings, and Abel got all the praise again. I just couldn't take it anymore. So I told him to follow me out into the fields. See, I wanted to make sure no one would see, which wasn't too hard since there weren't many of us on the earth at the time. Anyway, once we got out there, well, I...
4: Did away with him?
6: Yeah.
4: Let's take some questions from the audience. You, sir.
10: I just want to know how Adam and Eve feel about what happened.
8: Well, we were shocked, naturally.
7: It's all my fault.
4: Now, Eve, most mothers want to take the blame for their children.
7: No, this time it really is my fault. When I ate the forbidden fruit, the serpent told me I'd be like God. I had no idea something like this would happen.
8: No, it's both our faults. We brought sin into the world, and envy is one of the worst.
4: We'll be back. Now on the Adventures in Odyssey Club, Wooten gets a call from an unexpected person.
5: Wooten?
11: Dad?
4: Which leads to a family mystery.
12: He didn't go home after he left the office on Friday, and no one's seen him since.
5: Wellington is missing?
4: It's up to father and son to follow the clues.
5: That is a lot of cash to have inside a fish.
13: That's too much money for a petty cash stash. It's more like,
5: like an escape fund.
4: The Bassett men are on the case. Now on the Adventures in Odyssey Club.
1: Envy is wanting what someone else has. Cain wanted the praise God gave to Abel, and when he didn't get it, well, you see what happened. That's the trouble with envy. It causes people to do a lot of awful and even bizarre things.
14: Once there was a man named Joe who owned a nice little hardware store.
15: Hi there, Joe here. I sell the finest hardware in town. No lie.
14: Joe did a nice little business.
15: Thanks for coming. Come back soon. Tell your friends.
14: And it provided him with a nice little living.
15: I got a fine house, a good car, and money in the bank.
14: Unfortunately, that wasn't good enough for Joe.
15: Not good enough at all.
14: You see, across town, there was another nice little hardware store that did a nice little business.
15: Yeah, Frank's.
14: And even though Frank's store didn't take away any business from Joe,
15: Frank's store is newer and in a nicer location.
14: So Joe envied Frank.
15: I want his store. I want his location. I want his customers.
14: And soon, envy poisoned his heart.
15: I really want to get that, Frank.
14: One night, Joe was visited by a fairy.
16: Hello.
15: Hi there, Joe's the name.
14: The fairy told Joe she was there to grant him a wish.
15: A wish?
16: That's right. One wish that will give you anything you want.
15: Wow, good deal.
14: However, there was one condition.
15: I knew it. There's always something. Okay, what is it?
16: Whatever you wish for, your rival Frank will receive double your wish.
15: Double?
14: Joe thought for a moment. And suddenly a devious smile crept onto his face.
15: If that's the case,
14: he sneered,
15: then I wish for half my business to be destroyed.
1: You see, envy can twist your heart so much that in order to get at someone else, you'll even hurt yourself. Now, most of us won't have an opportunity to do anything as drastic as Joe did, but, well, I mean, fairies don't really appear and grant us wishes.
16: They don't?
1: No, they don't.
16: Bummer.
1: But envy can still make us do some pretty dumb things. And when I say us, I mean all of us. Envy even grabbed one of the most righteous men who ever lived, a man after God's own heart, King David. You see, when David became king, he and his army fought against the enemies of Israel. But before long, the duties of his kingdom became so great, David put Joab, his general, in charge of the army.
17: You are in charge, Joab.
18: Yes, sire.
1: And while the army went to war, David stayed home.
17: I believe I'll stay home.
1: One evening about sunset, David was walking upon the roof of his palace. That was his first mistake. You see, he looked down into the garden nearby and saw a woman who was very beautiful. David immediately called to one of his servants.
19: Who is that woman?
20: Her name is Bathsheba, sire. She is the wife of Uriah.
19: The wife of my what?
20: No, sire. Uriah the Hittite.
19: Oh.
1: Uriah was an officer in David's army. At the time, he was fighting in the war against the Ammonites in Rabbah, near the desert on the east of Jordan.
19: Tell Bathsheba I want to, talk to her.
20: Yes, sire.
1: Now, that was David's second mistake, for when he finally met Bathsheba, he fell instantly in love with her.
19: My darling, my love.
21: Oh, David.
19: I want you to be my wife. Let us be married.
21: But David, I'm already married.
19: Oh, yeah.
1: And that's when a wicked thought came into David's heart. David took pen in hand and wrote a letter to Joab, commander of his army.
19: Dear Joab, the next time you attack the Ammonites, send Uriah into where the fighting will be the hottest. Then pull away from him and leave him there so that he will be killed. Love to all, David.
1: Joab did as David commanded. He attacked a fortified city. and sent Uriah and several other brave men to a place near the city wall where he knew the enemy would rush out upon them. There was a fierce fight, and Uriah and the others were slain. Joab sent a message to King David.
11: Dear sire, the war goes well. However, we attacked the city and sustained heavy losses, including Uriah. Cordially, Joab.
1: When David heard this, he sent another message.
18: Dear Joab, glad to hear all is going well. Don't worry about the men slain in battle. It happens. Keep up the siege. Press forward. Persevere. Write back soon. Love, David.
1: So David's wicked deed was complete. And after Bathsheba had mourned her husband's death for a time, David took her into his palace and she became his wife. Before long, a child was born to them. And David loved the child greatly.
18: Coochie coochie coo!
1: But God knew what David had done, and he was very displeased. He sent Nathan the prophet to tell David this.
18: Nathan, how good to see you. What do you have to tell me this day?
22: A story, O king. There were two men in a city. One was rich, the other poor. The rich man had great flocks of sheep and herds of cattle, but the poor man had only one little lamb. It grew up in his home with his children and drank out of his cup and lay upon his lap and was like a daughter to him. One day a visitor came to the rich man's house to dinner. The rich man did not take one of his own sheep to kill for his guest. He robbed the poor man of his lamb and killed it and cooked it for a meal with his friend.
1: When David heard this, he was furious.
18: The man who did this thing deserves to die. He shall give back to his poor neighbor fourfold for the lamb taken from him. How cruel to treat a poor man thus, without pity for him.
1: Then Nathan pointed at David.
22: You are the man. You have done this deed. The Lord made you king and gave you a kingdom. Why then have you done this wickedness in the sight of the Lord? You have slain Uriah with the sword of the men of Ammon. You have taken his wife to be your wife. For this, there shall be a sword drawn against your house. You shall suffer for it, and your wives shall suffer, and your children shall suffer.
1: When David heard this, he suddenly realized how great was his wickedness, and he was very sorry.
18: Oh, Nathan, what have I done? I have sinned against the Lord.
1: David repented, and God forgave him for his sin. But there was still a consequence. The child that David loved so much became very ill and soon died. This is only part of the story of David and Bathsheba. You can read it all for yourself in 2 Samuel chapters 11 and 12. The point is, David, a man after God's own heart, lied, cheated, stole, killed, and caused all kinds of grief. All because he let envy take control of his heart. Not a very happy ending to a story. But that's what can happen when envy is involved.
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24: And now it's time for Did You Know?
25: Did you know that envy is one of the seven deadly sins listed by the church fathers in the Middle Ages? The others are laziness, lust, anger, pride, gluttony, and greed.
24: Well, you know it now, and don't you forget it.
1: I said earlier that envy has been causing problems for a long time. That's why God commanded against it in the Ten Commandments.
26: Thou shalt not envy?
1: Well, God didn't call it envy.
26: Thou shalt not want what other people have?
1: Not quite. God actually said, thou shalt not covet.
26: Oh.
1: Exodus 20, verse 17. You shall not covet your neighbor's house, nor his wife.
27: Honey, I'm home.
1: Nor his butler.
28: Very good, sir.
1: Nor his maid.
29: Clean upstairs, squire.
1: Nor his ox. nor his donkey, nor anything that belongs to your neighbor.
0: Hey, nice lawnmower.
1: Thou shalt not covet is the last of the Ten Commandments, but certainly not the least, because if you break it, it can lead to breaking all the others. In fact, you'd need a detective to unravel all the crimes caused by envy.
3: Greed, avarice, covetousness. The city gets them all. And when it does, the police department depends on an elite unit to get to the bottom of things. Hold tight as you ride along with NVPD Squad.
6: All right, everybody, just stay back. Excuse me, sir, but you're gonna have to stay behind the yellow tape here.
3: I'm Detective Prophet, NVPD. That's my partner over there, Detective Lipowitz.
7: It's all right, officer, let him through.
6: All right, sir.
8: Elijah, what took you so long?
3: My camel got a flat. What's the scoop, Lippy?
8: Homicide. Victim's name is Nabin. Looks like a mob job.
3: Mob? You mean the mafia?
8: No, I mean a mob. This mob. They stoned him. These two guys were the ringleaders. Names are Zilpa and Nabish.
3: Zilpa and Nabish, huh? All right, boys, spill. What happened here?
9: You got nothing on us, copper.
6: Yeah, we was obeying the law.

0: I cursed him right out loud.
1: And naturally, you let everyone in on this.
2: Sure, we told everybody. It was our duty.
0: Yeah, they didn't like it very much, though. They grabbed Nebeth by the collar and dragged him out of here, and well, I'm sure you can figure out the rest.
3: Lippy?
4: Yeah, the story checks out. They had permission from the city fathers.
2: Like we said.
1: All right. Tell the uniforms to break up the crowd.
4: Right.
5: Close the onlookers, Charlie.
0: Yeah, does that mean we can go too?
1: Yeah, you can go too. But don't leave town.
2: Yeah, right. Come on, neighbors.
1: I don't like it, Lippy. Two thugs like that hiding behind the law. Something's not right here. Now, tell me more about Nebeth.
4: Not much to tell. He was a nice, quiet guy. Well thought of before this.
1: How was he fixed in the money department?
4: He owned a house, a couple of donkeys, a vineyard.
1: Vineyard?
4: Yeah. Not very big, but it's supposed to be nice. Been in the family for generations.
1: Where is this vineyard?
4: Next to the palace.
1: The palace? Ahab.
4: The king?
1: No one else I know is so completely sold out to the devil. Unless it's Queen Jezebel.
4: You don't think they had anything to do with this?
1: I don't know. But I know someone who does. Can you wrap up here?
4: Yeah, sure. Where are you going?
1: To get some answers.
4: Oh, right.
1: It just doesn't make any sense. Why would a man who's been devout all his life suddenly curse God and the king?
6: He didn't.
1: Is it you?
6: Yes.
1: I'm glad you're here.
6: Nebeth did not curse me.
1: Did Ahab have anything to do with this?
6: Yes. You must go to him.
1: At the palace?
6: No. You will not find him there.
1: Then where?
6: He is at Naboth's vineyard, taking possession of it.
7: Attention, everyone. Attention. Quiet, please. We are so pleased that you've all come to this little gathering to celebrate my husband, the king's good fortune, Ahab.
8: Thank you, Jezebel, my queen. My friends, for some time now, I've been trying unsuccessfully to acquire this lovely little vineyard in which we're now standing. But fate has smiled upon me, and it is now mine at last.
1: Fate! Don't you mean Jezebel?
8: Elijah!
9: Who let him in?
1: Everybody just stay calm. I'm Detective Elijah Prophet, NVPD.
9: This is a closed party, Elijah. You're trespassing.
1: Really? And was Nebeth trespassing too?
9: I warn you, Elijah. Take care or you will die as well.
1: What you gonna do, Jezebel? Write another letter?
8: Letter?
1: Don't play coy, Ahab. Come clean. You wanted this vineyard, didn't you? Didn't you?
8: Well, of course I did. That's no secret. It's convenient to the palace. I offered Nebeth good money for it, far more than it's worth. I even offered him a more valuable piece of land.
1: But he said no. And that's when you decided in your envious little heart that you'd do anything to get this vineyard. Even let your wife handle it.
8: No, no! She came to me!
9: Put a sock in it, Ahab.
8: She said she could get the land.
9: That's because you were acting like a sniveling coward. I wanted you to act like a king!
1: So you wrote letters in Ahab's name, didn't you? You sealed them with his seal and addressed them to the city leaders. You told them to call the citizens together for fasting and prayer, and then have two thugs accuse Nebeth of cursing God and the king. That way, the people would take him out and do your dirty work for you. Isn't that right?
9: Who told you these things?
1: A still, small voice.
6: You mean...
1: That's right. And he knows everything. When are you gonna learn? You can't hide from God. For his crimes, King Ahab was cursed by God to be utterly swept away in a gruesome death we won't describe here because of the gratuitous violence, and his entire family destroyed. But because Ahab repented in sackcloth and ashes, God reduced his sentence and allowed trouble to come not in Ahab's life, but during the reign of his son. Ahab died a soldier's death in battle. Jezebel was not so fortunate. She, too, was sentenced by God to a gruesome death that we won't describe here because, well, you know why. And although she outlived her husband because she never repented, her sentence was carried out just as God described.
10: Okay,

0: We've seen how envy's been around for a long, long time. How it can control even the best of people. How it makes people do really rotten things. And its terrible consequences. There's only one question we haven't answered. How can we avoid it? I mean, thanks to Adam and Eve, we're all fallen creatures.
1: It's all my fault!
2: It's both our faults.
0: So what can we do to stop envy from taking over our hearts? 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
0: Well, that's the key. Learn to care for and appreciate the things you have instead of thinking about the things you don't have. In fact, you might want to try this. The next time you start wishing for something someone else has, take out a piece of paper and a pencil. Go someplace where you can be alone and make a list of all the blessings you have. Be as complete as you can, and don't forget to include things like your health, your family, the freedom we have in this country, and a loving God. When you've written down everything you can think of, then put the list in front of you, bow your head, and thank God for each one of them out loud. Ask Him to help you appreciate them more. It's the best way I know of to keep envy out of your heart. Well, that's today's BTV. Hope you had fun and that you learned something. See you next time.
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2: 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Overnight, 80% chance of showers and possible thunderstorms, low around 78, breezy, with wind gusts as high as 30 miles per hour. On Wednesday, 70% chance of showers and possible thunderstorms, mostly cloudy with the high near 89, heat index values as high as 105. On Wednesday night, 50% chance of showers and possible thunderstorms, otherwise mostly cloudy with a low around 79. 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
1: With SRN News, I'm Keith Peters in Washington. The Trump administration is asking Congress to fund the expanding conflict with Iran. At a Senate Appropriations Committee hearing, Republican Chairwoman Susan Collins says much of the $93 billion budget request predates the war with Iran.
2: Some of the requirements, such as the shortfalls in munitions, have been well known to this committee for some time. And prior to the conflict with Iran, there has been bipartisan support to address these shortfalls. While these munition shortfalls have been years in the making, they are growing increasingly urgent.
1: War Secretary Pete Hegseth said the U.S. war against Iran has cost $37.5 billion so far. House Republicans are sounding the alarm over Democrat socialists. House Speaker Mike Johnson says he remains optimistic that the majority of Americans will ultimately reject socialists on the November ballot.
3: Not on our watch. We're not going to do that. And I am very confident. In fact, I'm very enthusiastic about the upcoming midterm election because I believe that people are beginning to see this. And it is going to motivate voter turnout for true Americans who love their country and want to keep it.
1: Arizona Republicans are choosing nominees to challenge Democrats in key state offices. Candidates include Congressman Andy Biggs and David Schweikert, who are vying to take on Democratic Governor Katie Hobbs. Biggs is endorsed by Donald Trump and aims to unite the party. Schweikert believes his pro-business approach can win back voters. Both parties have contested primaries for Schweikert's current House district, a battleground for congressional control. On Wall Street, the Dow up by 385 points. This is SRN News.
4: Foundations of Freedom, a look at America's founding principles and the leaders who shaped our nation.
5: In 1862, Abraham Lincoln signed the Morrill Act, helping states create colleges focused on agriculture, mechanics, science, and practical education. The principle was not centralized control, it was opportunity. Lincoln's Morrill Act reminds us that America can support education without surrendering education to Washington. Why did it matter? Because a free nation needs citizens equipped to work, build, steward, and govern them. In Genesis, God placed man in the garden to work it and to keep it. Proverbs honors the one who works his land. Paul warns against idleness and calls believers to earn their bread. Why does that still matter today? Because education should form capable people under God, not dependent subjects under bureaucracy.
1: There's going to be a new round of layoffs at ESPN.
6: A memo sent to employees says most moves are the result of ESPN's acquisition of NFL Network and other league digital assets. While most of the layoffs affect production and behind-the-scenes personnel, some on-air talent was affected, including NFL analyst Ryan Clark, who learned of his layoff while on NFL Live Monday. Clark was told by company executives rather than hear about it elsewhere. He did not finish his appearance on the show. The ESPN layoffs are part of other reductions taking place throughout the Walt Disney Company this week. I'm Lisa Dwyer.
1: Kaylee Hoddle, a deaf actor known for her roles in two Godzilla films, has died in a car crash in Maryland. She was 18. The crash happened early Tuesday morning. More details at SRNnews.com. From Washington, I'm Keith Peters reporting.
7: Here's your Truth Radio WTGF 90.5 weather bug forecast for the Gulf Coast. Overnight, 80% chance of showers and possible thunderstorms, low around 78, breezy, with wind gusts as high as 30 miles per hour. On Wednesday, 70% chance of showers and possible thunderstorms, mostly cloudy with the high near 89, heat index values as high as 105. On Wednesday night, 50% chance of showers and possible thunderstorms, otherwise mostly cloudy with a low around 79. 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